0: It's $19, $18.99 going out to Croc. So congratulations, Croc. And everybody else who won today, happy birthday, Lomir. Again, thank you to Waldo and Steve for their subs today. And thank you all for joining us here each and every day. We'll be back with more on Monday right here on NBNN. Till then, I'm Laz. Jack had a run.
1: I'm Steve.
0: And this is NBNN. Have a great weekend, everybody. And we'll see you all on Monday.

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0: Live from NPR News in Washington, I'm Ryland Barton. President Trump issued a new round of tariffs this week after the Supreme Court ruled against his most sweeping tariffs earlier this year. As NPR's Danielle Kurtzleben reports, Trump is using a new legal rationale.
1: Now, to impose these new tariffs, the administration is using a law intended to counter other countries, quote, unfair trade practices. In this case, the U.S. is accusing all of its major trading partners of not doing enough to fight the use of forced labor. Now, not everyone buys that rationale. Democratic Representative Richard Neal from Massachusetts said in a statement that Trump is just hunting for legal justifications and that the new tariffs are, quote, too convenient to be taken seriously.
0: NPR's Danielle Kurtzleben reporting. Democrats picked the first presidential primary state for 2028 today. The top contenders were South Carolina, Nevada, New Hampshire, and Iowa. NPR's Mahum Javed has more.
2: South Carolina is once again set to lead the Democratic presidential primary calendar. It's meant to show that the Democrats are prioritizing black voters, a reliable and influential voting bloc for the party. South Carolina's allies say the party should signal that it's serious about making an investment in the South. The Democratic National Committee's Rules and Bylaws Committee also considered Nevada because of its diverse voters. Ultimately, members raised concerns about Nevada's ability to process results quickly. It was given the second date on the calendar, followed by New Hampshire, New Mexico, Michigan, and Virginia. Mahum Javed, NPR News.
0: A slate of popular peptide therapies has won the backing of a key advisory panel to the federal government. It's a step that could eventually open up broader access to the experimental drugs, NPR's Will Stone reports.
3: The panel of advisors recommended the Food and Drug Administration reclassify almost all of the compounds under consideration so that specialized pharmacies in the U.S. could begin offering them. The outcome represents a win for Health Secretary Robert F. Kennedy Jr., who has publicly supported peptide therapies, and the broader wellness and longevity industry, which stands to profit substantially. The yes votes run counter to the FDA's own position. Scientists repeatedly cautioned there was limited data on safety and efficacy in humans. These peptides are not approved drugs. They are promoted widely online for uses like injury recovery, muscle growth, and more. The final decision is up to the FDA, which typically follows the panel's recommendations. Will Stone, NPR News.
0: SpaceX's Starship rocket has blasted off on another test flight, this time carrying 20 of the most advanced Starlink communication satellites. The launch came a week after a last-second abort. It's the 13th flight of the world's biggest and most powerful rocket. NASA is counting on Starship as a lunar lander for the Artemis Moon program. This is NPR News from Washington. Ford is recalling more than 500,000 Broncos because of a wiring harness in the engine compartment can short circuit and increase the risk of fire. Ford says more than 560,000 Ford Broncos from model years 2021 to 2026 are included in the recall. The automaker estimates that around 1% of those vehicles have the wiring harness defect. A council stacked with allies of President Trump is poised to weaken protections for historical sites. NPR's Rachel Treisman reports the council argues that the current process causes confusion and delays.
4: The law currently requires a thorough review process for any federal projects that could affect historic sites. But an advisory council made up mostly of Trump appointees is taking steps to rewrite it. The new wording would likely eliminate hurdles for federal projects like Trump's proposed arch near D.C. But experts like Greg Werkheiser of the law firm Cultural Heritage Partners say it would endanger historic sites all across the U.S.
5: The more we cut and gut those laws, the more history we lose, the more character we lose as a nation.
4: Any changes will likely be challenged in court. Rachel Treisman, NPR News.
0: Archaeologists in the ancient city of Pompeii have unveiled the frescoed ceiling of a banquet hall featuring detailed images of Greek mythology. The archaeological park used an innovative method to reconstruct the vaulted ceilings. Experts created a curved support structure to place the fragments in the design that replicates the original shape of the vault. As new fragments of frescoes are found and restored, they can be added to the scene. You're listening to NPR News from Washington.
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0: Did you know most gathering skill trees feature meticulous collection abilities? Spin the wheel of chance when mining that ore, Outlander. Who knows how many additional resources you'll uncover based upon your skill.
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0: Live from NPR News in Washington, I'm Ryland Barton. Iran has been targeting American strongholds around the Persian Gulf as the U.S. continues to bombard Iranian military sites. The two countries are showing no sign of backing away from the war. The conflict continues to choke off shipping traffic through the Strait of Hormuz, sending oil prices higher. Meanwhile, President Trump says he's not feeling pressure to settle the war ahead of the midterm elections, but he says the U.S. and Iran are currently in negotiations.
1: We are talking to them. I think they're being serious. I think they are being by far the most serious that we've seen them, but that doesn't mean we get there. We'll see what happens.
0: U.S. embassies in the Middle East began alerting Americans in the region that options to leave could become more limited. Iran's Revolutionary Guard advised residents of neighboring countries to stay away from bases with U.S. troops. The family of Corey Ruiz, the man fatally shot by police this week in Madison, Wisconsin, spoke publicly today for the first time since his death. As NPR's Meg Anderson reports, the family described Ruiz as an exceptional person who loved music and doing construction work.
2: Marjorie Ali Omar, who has a child with Ruiz, said they live two blocks from where he died. Now, their 13-year-old daughter will have to pass by on her way to school.
3: We're looking towards a future, and we'll never get that. His family won't get it, his daughter won't get it, I won't get it.
2: A Madison police officer killed Ruiz on Wednesday. According to police, Ruiz injured an officer with a knife as they tried to arrest him. That officer opened fire. However, bystander video, which shows Ruiz on the ground, has prompted questions over the shooting. At the press conference, prominent civil rights attorney Ben Crump called the killing, quote, unnecessary and unconstitutional. The Wisconsin Department of Justice is investigating the shooting. Meg Anderson, NPR News.
0: The cyclospora outbreak that sickened thousands has expanded to four additional states. That's according to an update from the CDC. As NPR's Ping Huang reports, the month-long outbreak investigation continues.
4: The CDC has confirmed nearly 2,000 cases of cyclosporiasis over the past month in a multi-state outbreak. It says the true count of people sickened may be much higher. The parasite has been causing intestinal issues and explosive diarrhea across at least 9 states now, including Illinois, Kansas, Oklahoma, and Pennsylvania. 98 people have been hospitalized, and no one has died. The parasitic infection can be treated with an antibiotic, though most healthy people can recover without treatment. The CDC says the data continues to show that iceberg lettuce grown and processed by Taylor Farms de Mexico and served at Taco Bell restaurants is a source of the contamination. The company announced a voluntary recall last week on all its iceberg lettuce sourced from central Mexico. Ping Huang, NPR News.
0: U.S. stocks drifted to a mixed close today. The Dow added nearly 0.5%. The Nasdaq fell more than 0.5%. This is NPR. German Chancellor Friedrich Merz has reshuffled top posts as he tries to boost his unpopular government. He aims to improve its fortunes ahead of a regional elections where a far-right party might gain a state governor. Merz took office 15 months ago. His popularity's hit rock-bottom levels, while the far-right Alternative for Germany party gained support. The nest of the internet-famous bald eagle couple, Jackie and Shadow, in Big Bear, California, will be spared from a development nearby. The group that runs the 24/7 Eagle live stream will be able to buy the land thanks to a multi-million dollar donation from member station KVCR. Madison Aument reports.
5: Friends of Big Bear Valley, the nonprofit that runs the camera, had until the end of July to raise $10 million to stop luxury housing and a marina from going in near Jackie and Shadow's nest. With a week to go, a Silicon Valley tech couple stepped up. OpenAI president Greg Brockman and his wife Anna donated about $5 million. Jenny Voisard with Friends of Big Bear Valley says every donation helped.
6: I'm grateful for everyone that donated that didn't have extra money or that sacrificed or that sold things or that did fundraisers.
5: The nonprofit plans to put the land into a trust. For NPR News, I'm Madison Aument in San Bernardino.
0: Former President Barack Obama surprised the WNBA All-Stars at their practice at his new presidential center in Chicago. Obama walked in from a side door, much to the surprise of the 22 All-Stars. They were the first pro athletes to use the basketball court at the center, which opened in June. This is NPR.
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0: you doing back?
1: Well, I sat back and thought about the things we used to do. It really meant a lot to me. You mean a lot to me.
0: I really mean that much to you?
1: Girl, you know it's true.

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1: Did you know the price of the Oracle window in Shroud of the Avatar shows pending PvP and pickpocketing ransoms? Refuse the Oracle's protections or enter a PvP zone to engage in PvP combat, player looting, and thievery if your conscience allows. Oh, chaotic ones, the challenge awaits.
0: This has been a community announcement

0: From NPR News in Washington, I'm Ryland Barton. President Trump's latest set of tariffs comes at a challenging time for the U.S. economy, raising concerns about the cost of living among American households. NPR's Raphael Nam has more.
1: The White House frames the sweeping new tariffs ranging from 10 to 12.5% as a matter of human rights and market fairness. Although they're not significantly higher than the temporary ones they're replacing, economists caution they will likely have a negative economic impact. The budget lab at Yale University estimates it could drive up consumer inflation by 0.7 percentage points and would be equivalent to a tax of nearly $1,100 a year on American households. That's at a time when many families are already struggling with high gas prices and paying more at the grocery store. And they will continue the uncertainty being felt by American businesses. Raphael Nam, NPR News.
0: Canadian officials are celebrating a new U.S.-Canada bridge over the Detroit River. The span is expected to improve trade on both sides of the border and give travelers another route between the neighboring countries. U.S. and Michigan officials were not invited to a ribbon-cutting ceremony after President Trump announced 50% tariffs on Canadian goods this week. A soloist sang "O Canada," but the Star-Spangled Banner was not performed. Maine Democrats officially choose a new Senate candidate tomorrow to replace Graham Plattner. The former nominee ended his Senate bid after being accused of rape, an allegation he denies. NPR's Elena Moore reports on the former state Senate president and logger that Maine Democrats appear poised to nominate.
2: Not long after Plattner dropped out, the Maine Democratic Party laid out a path forward, announcing a last-minute party convention in Bangor, Maine, where 601 elected delegates will vote on a new nominee. Now it's time to do just that. Former state senator Troy Jackson goes in as the clear favorite, given nearly all of his primary rivals have already dropped out. He's known as a champion of labor interests, single-payer health care, and tribal sovereignty. If Jackson does win Saturday, he still faces a challenging road ahead in defeating longtime incumbent Republican Susan Collins. Elena Moore, NPR News, Bangor, Maine.
0: A teenager has pleaded guilty to all 55 counts in a deadly shooting nearly 2 years ago at Appalachie High School in Georgia. 16-year-old Colt Gray entered the plea without having reached a deal with prosecutors. He'd previously pleaded not guilty in the shooting that killed two students and two teachers and left several others wounded. His sister, Alana Shermerhorn Wallace, testified during the plea hearing.
3: If you're thinking of taking out all your pain and anger on all these innocent people, I feel like he shouldn't deserve to be here.
0: Gray faces a minimum sentence of life in prison. This is NPR News. The Trump administration wants soldiers to consider becoming truck drivers when they leave the military. Officials hope they can replace the tens of thousands of immigrant drivers who've lost their licenses in a crackdown this year. A new program will allow veterans who recently drove large military vehicles to skip the skills test to get a commercial driver's license. Other soldiers can attend a commercial driving school during their last 6 months of active duty. This summer has been so hot that marine ecosystems in Florida are being impacted. Sean Kinnan from member station WMNF reports there's evidence of coral bleaching in the Florida Keys.
4: Bleaching occurs when corals lose the algae that live within their tissues. That happens when corals are stressed, for example, by high ocean temperatures. Bleached corals can recover, but if the stress lasts long enough, they could die. Corey Credit, a professor of marine science and biology at Eckerd College in St. Petersburg, says this year's El Nino is causing warmer than usual ocean waters near Florida.
5: It's likely that the rest of the summer that water will continue to warm. And unfortunately, the future predictions for bleaching is elevated.
4: Credit says it is difficult for corals to recover from repeated threats, including pollution, disease, and bleaching. For NPR News, I'm Sean Kinnan in Tampa.
0: Brazilian investigators are using gold fingerprinting to tackle illegal mining in the Amazon. The method can precisely trace the origin of gold in samples. Mining's a top threat to the rainforest and indigenous communities as it's accelerated deforestation and mercury contamination. 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

back and close your eyes. Think about all those wonderful times that we used to have. Yeah. Now I know things aren't the way they used to be right now, but they are gonna get better someday. And I know that.

0: 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Volume 7.
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0: 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Volume 3.
1: Did you know Shroud of the Avatar features a debuff spell called Confusion, which causes your movement keys to become temporarily rearranged? Beware, monsters and players using chaos magic, especially if you're running along a cliff's edge.
0: This has been a community announcement.

0: Live from NPR News, I'm Dale Willman. President Trump spoke at the White House Correspondents' Dinner Friday night. The dinner was delayed from April after a gunman ran past security, causing the event to be initially postponed. Trump has frequently sparred with the media, but instead of offering criticism, this time he brought jokes.
1: Everyone's looking really good tonight, and I know it was not easy finding shoes to go along with your bulletproof vest, which many people didn't want to wear because they'd rather die than look 20 pounds heavier. You know that, right?
0: Trump's sometimes off-color speech lasted for more than an hour. Last fall, the U.S. Department of Energy terminated more than $7 billion in clean energy grants. Now, in a recent court filing, the agency says it canceled grants only in states that didn't vote for President Trump. NPR's Julia Simon has more.
2: Some of the canceled clean energy projects were in California, where some former project grantees sued the Trump administration in response. The Department of Energy states in court documents that of the 284 canceled projects, all but one were in states that voted for Democratic presidential candidate Kamala Harris in 2024. 340 projects in states that voted for Trump were not canceled. The DOE stated that terminated grants were, quote, based solely on the political identity of the grant recipient's state, i.e., whether the recipient's location and/or place of performance was in a blue state or a non-blue state. The DOE did not respond to NPR's request for comment. Julia Simon, NPR News.
0: Democrats Friday picked the first presidential primary state for 2028. The top contenders were South Carolina, Nevada, New Hampshire, and Iowa. NPR's Maham Javid has more on that story.
3: South Carolina is once again set to lead the Democratic presidential primary calendar. It's meant to show that the Democrats are prioritizing black voters, a reliable and influential voting bloc for the party. South Carolina's allies say the party should signal that it's serious about making an investment in the South. The Democratic National Committee's Rules and Bylaws Committee also considered Nevada because of its diverse voters. Ultimately, members raised concerns about Nevada's ability to process results quickly. It was given the second date on the calendar, followed by New Hampshire, New Mexico, Michigan, and Virginia. Maham Javed, NPR News.
0: Skydance owned Paramount has agreed to delay closing its $81 billion buyout of Warner Brothers Discovery until sometime next year. A judge is considering a challenge from 12 states seeking to block the deal entirely. Several days ago, a judge had granted a temporary restraining order requested by the states to freeze the deal for several weeks. Stocks finished mixed on Wall Street Friday. The Dow gained 235 points, while the tech-heavy NASDAQ added 3 points, just up a fraction. You're listening to NPR News. Forest fires are continuing to burn out of control in southwestern France and central Spain at this hour. The region is under a major heat wave, which has brought high temperatures and dry conditions that are fueling the fires. At least 200,000 people have been forced to leave their homes because of the blazes, including more than 140,000 people in France. Budget shortfalls and declining enrollment are top concerns for K through 12 school leaders. That's according to a recent survey from the nonpartisan research organization RAND. NPR's Caden Mill reports.
4: The nationally representative survey conducted in the spring found that school districts are trying to address their funding gaps in part by competing for students. The survey asked leaders from 38 school districts to rank their top concerns. Among them were rising costs and declining revenues. The cost of services has increased, and state funding has not kept up. Many of the schools surveyed say they are attempting to address budget shortfalls by increasing their enrollment. Some are experimenting with marketing campaigns and increased services, like expanding options for extracurriculars and pre-K programs, though RAND acknowledges that already tight budgets don't leave much room for that. Caden Mills, NPR News.
0: The WNBA basketball All-Stars had a surprise visit Friday from former President Barack Obama. They've been practicing for Saturday's game at Obama's new presidential center in Chicago. It's the first professional sport to use the basketball court at the center since it opened in June. Obama told the players that many people have been paying attention to the excellence of women's basketball. I'm Dale Willman, NPR News.
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As the Oracle foretold, two idiots who would misinterpret the news so you don't have to. 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

0: Greetings, everybody. This is Les.
1: And this is Jack. Welcome to another, holy shit, I'm about to get fired.
2: Dying to get fired.
1: I got a spine, unlike some people.
3: Yeah. I didn't let them fire me. I quit.
1: Huh? No, no, no, no.
3: Told him straight, you don't pay me enough. Bye.
1: Yeah. But yeah, Laz saw some of the messages I sent. But hey, welcome to Lunch with Laz and Jack, where we interpret the Shroud of the Avatar news so you don't have to do anything other than question your own personal life choices and ours, because they deserve to be questioned each and every day. 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Then come over to my side, twitch.tv/cynicist and bang the bootay. Because, yeah.
2: That's right.
1: Should I mention that I've heard him take a shit with an open mic in a meeting with 25 other people?
2: No.
1: Not yet.
2: I wouldn't do that. But anyway, welcome to today's show, boys and girls. It is Fruck Awesome Friday, July 24th, 2026, here inside and outside Shroud of the Avatar. And we have a birthday today. You know whose birthday it is?
1: Lily.
2: Oh.
1: It is Lily's birthday.
2: Oh, is it Lily's birthday? Okay, well.
1: Yes.
2: Lily shares a birthday with our own Lomir.
1: Oh.
2: So even though he's not here, we got to do it for him.
1: Okay.

0: go. That's for Lomir. Well, happy birthday, Lomir. Don't know where you are. You'll probably pop in late and get in on all the giveaways and what have you, but it is Fruck Awesome Friday, and Hugo hit us up with a sub while we were just getting started today. So, Steve, are we going to go with the nudes? Or are we going to... Oh, there he goes. He wants to play with our balls. So we're going to do something we haven't done in a little while. And we're going to play some marbles. As we get that loaded up here... Uh-oh, marbles has an update. So it's going to be a minute, apparently. Open Steam. Okay. All right, so that's going to take a minute. But we've got so much action going on these days. And the updates on the Chaos server and the wish list requests. And wish list requests are getting filled almost immediately these days on this new server. And we've got one of yours that you've been hemming and hawing about for a long time. Yeah, one that's of them? Not updating. Well, yeah, one that you've asked for quite a long time. Let's see if this will actually update. Marbles doesn't want to seem to update just yet, so.
1: Oh. You might have to cancel it. And
0: I did. I'm going to cancel it again.
1: It's trying to reinstall Microsoft's VCA distributable.
0: Yeah, okay.
1: Which takes forever.
0: We'll let that run in the background.
1: Mine's done.
0: Yeah. All right, yeah, I can see it doing something, so let it do that in the background. And once this opens up, we will get to that game of marbles for you, Steve. But right now, we're going to start with yesterday's updates.
1: Okay, so yesterday.
0: There it goes.
1: Let's see, mine's still on the launching.
0: No, yeah, mine just opened, so never mind.
1: Oh, you're on the.
0: I'm on the opening screen. Yeah, I'm in
1: running. See, I'm still in the running install script. So let me cancel that and try to redo it. Maybe did that actually work? Canceling and just relaunching Marble.
0: No, it's got to do it again.
1: Problems.

0: タンタンタンタンタンタンタンタンタン。Oh, mine actually launched.
1: Launched.
0: Yeah, I canceled the Microsoft VC redistributable. And then I just then I hit play on Steam.
1: Okay. Huh.
0: Da, da, da, da.
1: All right, so we've got a track I haven't seen before.
0: Oh, what's it called?
1: Pixel versus the Unknown. Pixel versus the Unknown.
0: I'm going to play that one just because.
1: Yeah. Just because we can, right?
0: Yeah.
1: Interesting. Oh, we got lasers too. Oh, that looks interesting.
0: Oh, you know what? Everybody's bang play on both streams. Got red lasers and blue lasers.
1: Yeah.
0: Yeah. It's Two-Face if you look at the guy. One's light, one's dark. Okay. We are clicking start in 3, 2, one start. That gives us 69 seconds for everybody else to do 69
1: seconds.
0: Bang. Play. Yeah. Okay, let's see. Da, da, da, da. Hamster ball, lasers, a target to hit, and then... so the target you hit, then it has other things, a spinny thing. Oh, and then the end is... Why is this here? There's a green platform after the basket.
1: I don't know. I don't know.
0: Yeah. Oh, can you actually see the go play from the other side?
1: It says no. Okay, it's so targets.
0: The targets on the back of them, they say go and play.
1: Yeah, I see that. I zoomed out to look at it.
0: Actually, it's the Pixel logo and then bang play.
1: All right, but here we go. As we get ready to roll our ball, 6 hole players in, actually. I didn't even get in on your side.
0: Oh, no, you didn't. But Vector's in the early lead, but we don't know what's actually going to happen on this track.
1: Yeah.
0: Is it Sammy or is it Vector? Because both sides are being taken. Yeah. Light and the dark.
1: Yeah, we've got half going down one track, half going down the other track. But Synesis currently in the lead.
0: Everybody but Sammy is on the light track. Now he's switched to dark. And we'll just switch back to light. Back to light. Dun, dun, dun.
1: We're going to see who gets burned by the lasers, if anybody.
0: Laser eyes killed me. Oh, damn. I got eaten by the laser eyes.
1: Let's see. Mr. Chadwick gets eaten up by them. Tina is making his way around them.
0: Steve! Lasered out.
1: I'm the first one into the hamster balls. Me on one side, Tina on the other side.
0: Vector's already out.
1: Tina's already out.
0: My side. Oh, man. Vector just increasing his lead. About to hit the target.
1: Tina out in front.
0: Oh, he went to the top of the pegboard.
1: Oh, is that a pegboard?
0: Yeah, there's a pegboard, and then the targets have more pegboards in them.
1: And I missed it and got ejected.
0: Vector took a kind of a shortcut on the pegboard, took the outer edge down. Dun, dun, dun. How is your pegboard coming along?
1: Tina's through it. Hugo's coming to the bottom. Vector's in. And you are in last place, getting ready to hit it. As Tina is now out and rimming the black hole. He's going round.
0: Okay. Da, da, da. Vector, and he's right through near the entrance. If he can get past this mixing bowl before the extreme shows up, catches up, or Sammy or Tina.
1: And Tina made it through the mixer. Looks like he's going to drop in for the win. Let's see what happens down here.
0: Vector got past it, but Sammy is behind him.
1: Yep, Tina in for the win.
0: Make it. Oh, congratulations to Vector. I got to mail out some scrolls.
2: That's Tina.
0: Vector Gamer getting some in-game scrolls. Da, da, da, da.
1: Glad you said scrolls. I was about to send him a streamer bundle.
0: Oh, yeah. That's coming up, Laz. That's coming up.
1: Yeah. Sometimes I just go for the wrong guy.
2: It's his birthday.
0: Yeah.
1: Yeah, Lomir doesn't need any more. All right. There we go. Tina in. Me and Mr. Chadwick ejected.
0: Okay, let me know whenever we're ready to start with.
1: We are ready.
0: This is Chris's update from yesterday. 106
1: items. 106
0: items. Yeah. Last night's test server release was skipped by a bug in the release gate itself. Not by anything wrong with the game code. That was fixed in the releases running now.
1: This one's a nice quality of life with additional improvements.
0: Yes. Player dungeons and basements can be named. The owner sets a name at the entrance, and everyone sees it paired with the owner's name, and kill statistics can finally tell one's player dungeon from another.
1: Very nice. Golf clap.
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0: Every in-game tooltip now renders on the UE toolkit interface. 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
1: Nice. Here's the big one. You've been wanting this for a long time.
0: Search all my stuff.
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0: One search across your inventory, bank, lots, chests, mail, and vendor listings, and every scene with the named chest that holds each match from wish list request number 1104. Real question is, will it actually have like a map marker as well?
1: Well, I mean, if you know your naming, properly, like where you name stuff.
0: You name your chest. What happens if it's just chest? That's where a map marker or a ping of some sort would actually be even more beneficial.
1: Yeah,
0: That's not the one I was hoping it was.
1: Well,
0: crash reporter triage.
1: Well, hold on. And on that one, I mean, we've been wanting to be able to find stuff longest time.
0: Yeah.
1: But to be able to do everything, bank, chests, and vendor listings all in one, because we already have a vendor listing search. But I just wanted to comment that this was a wish list request that came in. When did this one come in? This was just like in the last day or two. Where was it? No big deal. But it just came in in the last couple of days. So, I mean, he's scraping those wish list requests hard and getting in, long held search problems fixed, because that's one. The universal search is another. And again, I like the addition of stats on player dungeons as well. So, A+ on those. Let's see how they actually work, though. We will hold actual judging until Chadwick, I would put that in as a wish list request. And do a copy of this in your request, and then ask for that as an additional plus. So that if you want, I don't know if you'd be able to actually pull it off a vendor that way, but I don't see why not. But I would suggest to copy this information here and, then put in, can we pull the item, from the search directly into our inventory as a wish list request, like the Deco palette. And let's see how quickly we can get an answer to something like that. Today's Friday. You put it in today. Let's see if we can get a reply by Monday.
2: Sounds like a good wish list request.
1: Absolutely.
2: Things easy to get.
1: And turn your speakers down, will you?
2: Mine?
1: Yeah, that's where the echo is coming from. I'm coming through your speakers. Or is it set to non-speakers?
2: How's that? I've halved it, but it's hard for me to hear you then.
1: I'll tell you if I hear any more echoing.
2: Echo, echo, echo, echo. How's that?
0: Let's go check. I got to check something for work.
1: All right, so
2: that was a bit too quiet. I could barely hear Jack.
1: Crash report what? Triage.
0: Crash report triage. What? The build 49 farming crash. Confirmed dead. I'll let you finish that so that way I can.
1: I was going to read it while you did what you had to do. Yeah, but you just jumped in. Okay. Build 49 farming crash confirmed dead on build 50. With server logs going from 1,248 hours to zero, and the launcher's crash reporting fixed to survive damaged Linux settings, files, and to label logs carried over from an earlier session. The community add-on store is deployed and live. A package format, an AI reviewer, that reads every submission and writes a description plus safety verdict. Admin approval before anything lists, and the website all running and verified end-to-end. The in-game community add-ons window and submit flow ship with the next release. Community add-on store. Very interesting. I'm curious as to what that actually is. Is that going to allow people to add things to a store interface for the community to use, or is that going to be something that, I don't know. Very interesting. The hot combat HUD status bar has moved to the UI toolkit interface. Combat combatant nameplates, the party frame, companion bars, the skill up pop-up, and the quest tracker, plus teleporter destination picker, and the random window. Don't understand what that's all about. And a tracker bug sweep fixed 10 reported bugs in one pass. Artifact repair by right-click. The frozen lot tax countdown on new claims, which was submitted by, I think, Cece just yesterday. Was that yesterday?
0: Something.
1: Frozen lot claim. Let me look at that real quick. That was just today? Yes, no, that had to be yesterday. Yeah, it was yesterday. So, frozen lot problem already fixed from yesterday's bug report. Nice. Very nice. The uncraftable clay tip jar, teleport window text clipping, draggable deck labels, two Lua add-on API bugs, and in-game windows fingering over the avatar screen, select screen. Very interesting. Okay, so community, nightly forum sweep filled 5 wish list ideas. Per account blazon slots. Oh, that's a nice, interesting.
0: Yes.
1: Lot free dungeon entrances for town owners. Interesting. So you can put a dungeon entrance without a lot in a town? Very interesting. I didn't see that one. An in-game Lua add-on installer. A 7-item request bundle. And restoring the old bag inventory skin. Plus 2 bug reports. I don't know. Frozen tax countdown and newly claimed tax lots. And blocking mob spawn in Spindle Extreme.
0: So where are
1: the
0: you
1: tracker?
0: On the 23rd or the 24th?
1: 23rd, community.
0: Okay.
1: And then I'm wondering if we need to do... I guess we can jump
0: to... It will be nice whenever these things... are done. Deployed to production.
1: October. It's coming.
0: Yeah.
1: I'm just looking through the UI interface to see if there's anything we really need to talk about there that wasn't. All right, let's jump down to housing. Bueller?
0: Housing! Player dungeons and basements can now be named by the lot owner from the entrance options menu. Nice. Can we also ban people? 50 character capped, same character rules as lot names. Yeah, sounds like it. The entrance tooltip and window show the custom name together with the owner's name, plus a PvP tag when open PvP is on.
1: Nice. Very nice.
0: Kill and location records from inside a player's dungeon or basement carry the custom name, the owner, and the plot as trailing fields, so different player dungeons can be told apart in the statistic. The scene column itself is unchanged, and existing consumers keep parsing. Lua add-ons read the name via shroud get current dungeon name and shroud get current dungeon owner.
1: Interesting.
3: Follow up on dungeon naming. The renamed dialogues input and field now. I see a bug coming right from this.
1: How so?
3: What happens to a dungeon that gets pulled up?
1: Well, that's, you know, it's no longer on the lot and doesn't get named. I don't know. We'll have to see. We'll have to wait and see. And, of course, we can test that once October gets here.
3: Yeah, I, like I said, I see a bug already.
1: Yeah, my big question is, why would basements have kills? I mean, are we killing people in basements these days?
3: Remember the first PvP arena was the castle dungeon piece, as well as the keep-sized dungeon piece.
1: Oh, I guess we do have arena basements. Okay, good point. Good point. Yeah,
3: so the arena basements were actually the first player
1: basement good, scenes. Good. That answers my questions. So for those of you running
3: if I wanted to
1: arenas,
3: my basement, the grinder, then I would expect a bunch of naked, oiled up avatars that are doing things like gladiatorial games or wrestling.
1: Yeah, Tina, the bag format, I'm trying to comprehend. Is that implying that the bag is going to go open up with graphics? I don't know. I really can't tell from what the descriptor was there. Is that what you're reading into it? Meanwhile, exclamation bundle me on both streams. We're getting ready to pull streamer bundles if you haven't already gotten in.
4: Oh, yeah, we are.
1: But yeah, I'm curious to see if that's how people are actually reading it, or yeah. I don't know. I mean, 150 items in a bag doing that, this doesn't make sense. That makes sense, but we're going to stop and pause for a moment and pull those streamer bundle giveaways.
4: Or so we think.
1: And by tour. Streamer
3: bundle is going to Croc.
1: Boom shakalaka.
3: I know. By tour and boom shakalaka getting the goodies today. And don't forget, Laz, this is a streamer bundle, not a not a set of scrolls, man.
1: I'm opening the right bag this time.
3: Okay. Yeah, I just have them all. Well, we'll do whatever.
1: All right, moving right along.
3: Moving right along.
1: Tax countdown.
3: Freezing for the first day on newly claimed tax. The countdown now ticks from the moment of the claim. The amount of tax owed is unchanged. Does that mean you're also going to fix the emails for tax lots and other things related to your changes to the lots expiration timer there, Chris? And fixed the solid door basement entrances, wood and metal goth, not responding at all. The interactive part of the decoration was wired to a different spot than the clickable. Owners get the options window again, and visitors can enter. And fixed claiming a lot from its sign, the deed window could lose track of all but the sign of which lot the sign belonged to and drop the claim lot option. The sign now hands the exact lot to the deed window.
1: Very interesting.
3: Lua add-ons for those Lua developers. Now run in a safety sandbox. And add-ons file access is limited to the add-on folder, so installing a community add-on is safer. Okay, so trying to prevent someone from having a malicious Lua add-on that run a different type of script. New add-ons now installed, disabled, and must be enabled in the add-on manager, a chat line, when a new add-on is detected, so nothing you download runs until you allow it. Isn't that the same as the old behavior?
1: I don't use Lua that much, and I haven't used it

0: save settings that persist between sessions, per character, per account, through a new saved variables API.
1: Nice.
0: Variables, man.
1: Variables apparently aren't that hard.
0: Yes, variables aren't for AI. Yes, not for AI. Yes. Fix the slash Lua chat command, reload unload path, running a snippet with slash Lua code and calling an add-on function by name now, and published a full add-on authoring guide and the API reference for add-on makers.
1: Nice.
0: And including the adjustments existing add-ons need. Yes, because I expect all of the minor changes to break all existing add-ons. So we're skipping server, we're skipping...
1: Let's just read that first one in server.
0: Built the server side of the player item search from wishlist requests. One index query walks every container an account owns across all scenes, plus vendor listings and ransom holdings. Results carry which chest or pouch. Results carry which chest or pouch holds the item, which character carries it, and named storage crates. Capped at rate limited with the worst hoarder account measured at 38 milliseconds.
1: Nice. 38 milliseconds for the biggest hoarder account to read every item they own. Was that me? Probably not.
0: That sounds like an optimized query to me.
1: Absolutely.
0: And properly scoped.
1: Absolutely.
0: Scoped and optimized query.
1: I'm just going to do this for shits and giggles real quick, and maybe you can too. If we go to the... collector window. Yeah. And click locate vendor items. And I'm going to click that button now.
0: Okay.
1: And look how long this takes to locate the vendor items. I mean, it's definitely more than 38 milliseconds. Really?
0: Mine took 6 full seconds, but I only have
1: mine's still searching.
0: Scrolls. Yeah.
1: Yeah.
0: You've got more vendors than I do.
1: Yeah. But I mean, mine is still searching. Still searching.
0: My Ardoris vendor is in the bank somewhere. He's in storage somewhere.
1: Yeah. Okay. And now finally finished. So, you know, and that was just my vendors. So you can imagine all the other crap I've got. I'm wondering if it actually also does the rewards box. It should do the rewards box too, I'm guessing, but it is what it is. But 38 milliseconds for everything versus what that was just for vendor items.
0: Yeah, that's going to be
1: That's going to be
0: a significant improvement.
1: All right, where did you say you wanted to jump to next? Because we still have to get to yesterday's or today's stuff.
0: The Unity client, essentially the, added the search all my stuff, very related to it. And type a few letters and press enter to search everything you own. Inventory on enter, blah, blah, blah, blah. Chests on lots, storage crates, vendor. Each row shows the quantity of the place, the named chest or pouch holding the item. I'm skipping some words intentionally.
1: Yep, keep going on that.
0: A lot in the current scene can be marked on the compass.
1: There you go. There's your answer.
0: Results?
1: Your answer. Marked on a compass.
0: Open it from the window selector or slash bind my shit. I mean stuff in chat or a bindable hotkey.
1: Even better. Nice.
0: Yeah. We can't.
2: Les would have to do find my free shit.
1: Yeah.
0: Yes, find my free shit for Laz. Hi, Lily. Happy birthday to you. where would you

0: like to sit today.
1: Happy birthday, right. Lily.
0: Yes, Lily is 14.
2: Let's jump down to add-ons, because I think this might be important.
0: Da, da, da, da, da, da, da. Add-on started the community add-on sharing service. Uploaded add-on packages are strictly checked, files byte, and stored with a review cycle, so every version awaits for admin approval before it can appear in the game. 234 server-side tests cover the format and lifecycle rule. Community add-ons. You would think that that would get a much larger discussion.
2: Yeah, because what are community add-ons?
0: I think it's Lua add-ons.
2: Well.
0: Even though it's not in add-ons.
2: I guess we shall find out.
0: Yeah, we'll find out. Because it's sandbox.
2: Yeah.
0: And then added the community add-on sharing Epic to the roadmap with a matching entry on the public roadmap page. Client groundwork for add-on packages, the package manifest format, install folder rules, and safety checks on download archives are in with about 90 new automated tests. Hands installed single file add-ons keep working exactly as before. The add-on sharing. Yeah, so. Existing single file installed add-ons work as before. What current kind of add-ons are currently supported in their last?
2: Yeah.
0: This is Lua. Add-on sharing service has its own web API. 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And the game can list, download, and count installs of approved packages. There's a bunch of tests there. The game can now install add-on packages into their own folders and run them with your hand-installed game file add-ons untouched. Installing a package leaves it turned off until you enable it.
2: Yeah.
0: Same safety rules.
2: Enough about add-ons.
0: User interface for this shit, man.
2: Yeah.
0: Build a user interface for it.
2: All right, let's jump up to the top, to today.
0: Today, because we are back to 5 days a week, possibly.
2: Starting Monday, with the new release, and I'm curious, do I even say it, or do I wait till Monday?
0: I will do this first. Okay, one, go to the forums and go to the dev tracker.
2: Forums, developer tracker. I already have a tab for that.
0: Okay, yes. Okay. When is the last time Ravelox posted?
2: Uh-huh. That was what I was going to say. Oh, hold on. I didn't see all these from Chris. Holy crap.
0: Yeah.
2: I need to check this dev tracker even more.
0: I know. Last month.
2: Last month.
0: Yes.
3: Okay. Big Structure's got competition. Chris is a very busy bee.
2: Well, my observation was going to be, do we see if we go to the last month's release and go to the top of the page.
0: No. What I was going to do was go to the official Discord.
2: No. Well, again, I was just going to say, if you go to last month's release, the very first post of every release usually comes from Ravlox. Are we going to see a post from Ravlox in this release, or are we not going to hear anything from Ravlox?
0: Are we going to have a release? We not. That is the question, because I was going to point out that the last time that Ravelox has posted
2: was a month ago. over a month ago.
0: Yeah, a month ago.
2: Month and a half ago, almost.
0: Yeah.
2: Night Rider, I would either go with that or just nothing, or something just genetically put in there.
0: Yeah, it's generic. 629 I'm sorry. Is the last time that he posted in Discord.
2: Yeah.
0: And remember the Lord British live stream, he was
2: absent.
0: Sick.
2: Yeah, well,
0: even
2: again,
0: though he'd gone to a concert from his trip. And had gone to a concert before.
2: Yeah, yes, let's see. When was Bear, that?
0: Ravelox was never a game developer. He did his
4: that.
0: Yeah.
2: Let's see. July 13th, he went to the Rush concert in Fort Worth, Texas. So.
0: Oh, yeah. Yeah.
2: So he was home from his overseas cruise trip. That yeah. was family, you know, that he was actually just, you know.
0: With his partner, yeah.
2: Yeah. Yeah. Well, yeah. Again, Norway on July 3rd and over that period of time. So we will see. But back to, we'll find out Monday, folks.
0: I don't know if Stay he did tuned. His best. I would say that he definitely toyed around. Then
2: 3 years, delivered almost nothing.
0: Yeah.
2: Because he did deliver one or two mediocre items. Yeah,
0: I'm sad that Rush is touring again. It's the same without the professor.
2: Well, I hear Attica is doing a hell of a job, so.
0: Oh, yeah. Well, playing the exact same set can always be done.
2: Yeah.
0: You look at when Dream Theater replaced the I forgot the guy's name now. When they replaced the drummer during their from the band Dream Theater, the prog rock band.
2: Oh, I don't know them.
0: Their auditions were you must play the song as exactly as it's played on the album. And so they would actually be so critical that if someone added their own flair to it, sorry, you're not for us.
2: Nah, I like some variation in live events.
0: Oh yeah, but it's one where it's like, this is what our crowd expects. Yeah.
2: Vitor says, I forgive him since he saw Rush.
0: Yeah.
2: A lot of rocks. Dark Blue Monkey, what's going on? What about all those stuck spots? Yeah, well, that's not deliverable. Yes.
0: We absolutely know that and acknowledge that the only reason that all of this development is being done is thanks to AI tools. and an actual developer being back on the team.
2: Yeah.
0: If it was just Chris without the AI tools, we would have some development, but it would be nowhere near the quantity.
2: And the Ever Noob says Chris is loaded up on AI tools to work his coding. Most of the speed up is because of those tools. Yeah, well, you know what? I'm all for it. We've been saying that AI would have fixed all the shit that Ravlox promised. And never got, you know, because, a lot of these scripts could have been broken scripts could have been fixed just by an AI giving it a pass and going, oh, your syntax is wrong. You fool. Here's the fix. But, you know, but Chris is using it for a lot more. And, again, yes, today he only got 60 items done instead of 100 plus like he did yesterday. So let's get to these items here. We've only got about 10 minutes.
0: And he's also adding unit tests into the codes. That way, if there's a change later on, it will fail if it breaks one of those tests.
2: Yes. He's putting in fallbacks. He's putting in checks and balances. Yeah. He's putting in all sorts of stuff that will check itself to make sure.
0: And Tina is actually very right. There is no quantity yet. Because it hasn't been released.
2: Yeah. Well, There are three whole people on the chaos show, and hopefully, little over a month or so, we're going to have full access in September for anybody who wants to go play it and test it out, which, I'm looking forward to. So, and when that opens up, we will be there to give everything a once over, especially some of the things that we've been looking forward to.
0: Fixed the avatar hopping and taking fall damage running down.
2: Remember the old trip coming around the corner from the
0: invisible hole? Yeah.
2: Yeah, the invisible hole, trip, fall down, and die.
0: Right next to the trainer in Al's head.
2: Yeah.
0: That was like at least 13 and 14.
2: Waldo, with the sub, 94 months on an 86-month streak. Thank you, Waldo.
0: Began the inventory side UE toolkit conversion, a reusable item list with icon capabilities landed with the item query window ahead of the backpack inventor results.
2: Rebuilds.
0: New experimental pixel art mode. The new live 3D world rendered as stable pixel art with a camera grid snap that took first test pixel flicker from 1.25% to 0%. Okay. He's playing around with different like visual styles in game. And swept a batch of long standing audio bugs. Tree chopping now sounds on every swing. Instrument top notes play correctly. Crafting station sounds stop when you leave. And companions bark at the start of a fight instead of every few seconds.
2: Nice.
0: Pixel art mode ran live in Soul Town with the first few screenshots up. Camera cost flicker held at zero by the grid map and scene animation churning 51% of less pixels in the next target and the broken shadows. Scare turned out to be an actual in-game sunset, photobombing the measurements. And closed a Lua add-on safety hole. A disabled add-on could still run from the slash Lua command. Disabled add-ons fully inert until enabled. And Stunfist in PvP now shows the attacker the true results. Ending phantom stun icons on the target. We have.
2: Yeah.
0: Which one are we going to next?
2: Right there in community, because these are also brand new requests that have been picked up and put into action. And a couple of these were really good ones. And I guess I'll read it since you're.
0: No. Nightly forum sweep filed 6 items to the tracker. 5 player suggestions, guild invite confirmation, crown shop purchase quantity, a partner dance emote, exceptional crafting chance balance, add-on developer early access, and 1 stalled bug report. Animal charm tooltip timer damage issues.
2: Yes. Have you ever tried to add a friend and clicked on invite to guild and all of a sudden you invited somebody to your guild or vice versa? You're trying to invite somebody to guild and clicked add friend. Well, now you get a confirmation before you actually add them to the guild, which is really good. Crown store purchase quantity, which means you'll now be able to select multiple items. Multiples of an item instead of having to buy 1 of each item and then make the purchase and go back and purchase another of the item and make the purchase. If you want 10 of an item, now you'll be able to select 10. The next, of course, guess would be, will you be able to actually select multiple items and quantities at the same time? That will be another one. So, Mr. Chadwick, if you wanted to get another one of those in there as a request, that would be one you could request also to make multiple purchases as well as quantities out of the store if you want to get yourself a couple more brownie points on that one. And of course, something ever since they put out partner type dancing, but you are not able to actually sync up properly without a whole bunch of tries and getting problematic. Well, now those dances should be able to be done with the partner dance emote. So that's going to be pretty cool. Yeah. Although we haven't seen
0: it. The new word. Yeah. Oh, why wouldn't Chris give you guys Chaos Server? It would be great publicity.
2: Why don't they ever give us any credit or anything for that matter that, you know, I mean, at one point we were promised a add-on package for subbing and stuff where you would get, he did it for somebody and then I asked for it and they told me they'd build it for us where if you, you know, sub to us, you would get a joining package that gave you, you know, X amount of, you know, just little things.
0: Random crap.
2: Well, they weren't random. Everybody would get the same exact thing.
0: It was Marquee Dragon. It was Marquee Dragon where his custom dragon head mask.
2: Well, it wasn't even that. Let me see if I actually have it.
0: It was a custom Marquee Dragon head.
2: It was the NBNN bundle. You would get a bundle for doing this, which would have included an Aether Vibration backpack, an ornate short kilt, a bicocket hat, an ornate metal pipe, a Chaos Magic glowing mug, and a Virtue Smoke emote. If you had went to, you know, if you joined using our code, we would give you a code, and it was like a reference. If you went to ShroudedTheAvatar.com/NBNN and signed up there, using our code would have gotten that stuff.
0: That was your wish list items.
2: And it was supposedly in the works, but they just went ahead and went, no. Because remember, Jack and I were putting asses in seats before it was fashionable. And of course, you know, we could still put asses in seats, but you know, apparently they just don't want additional help.
0: Yeah.
2: I mean, I would be, you know, putting stuff like that code, join us and get a little extra something as a promo for joining us and watching us and going to Shroud, and I'd be pushing it like crazy if they would just do it, but you know, they don't. But you know what we need to do?
3: Use an evil deadline.
0: Get out of here.
2: Let's see.
0: And Lomir, going to be getting a streamer bundle on.
2: Yeah, Lomir's finally got here.
0: No, well, he managed to.
2: He probably did it from his phone.
0: Bing, bundle me.
4: Bundle me.
3: Happy birthday, Lomir, if you can hear it.
0: Yes, happy birthday, Lomir.
2: And Lomir getting double the fun, as he also was.
3: Should it be his birthday today?
2: Yeah.
0: He's also getting Mars Power Industries Deluxe.
3: He's doing a clean sweep.
2: Nice.
0: Yeah.
2: Oh, you know what I didn't do? When we played marbles early, I didn't give out a game key. And Waldo subbed, so we're going to give out an additional game key. So we're going to have 3 game keys coming up here for you folks. Thanks to Steve and Waldo. Waldo, hope everything's going well for you. Again, thank you for the sub. Thank you, Steve, for the sub as we get over here and pull the final game keys of the day.
3: You're welcome.
2: Do I have anything on this list here? As this refreshes, I think I've given all those keys out. I can close that window. All right. And here we go. Game keys. First game key is going to Lomir. Omir is going to get a copy of Potato Man Seeks the Truth. Potato Man Seeks the Truth. I'm guessing that's a play on words. And that is currently $2.67 going out to Lomir. So we will send that over to Lomir, and he'll probably send it back, and we'll wind up giving it away again on Monday. Next winner is going to be Knight Rider. Knight Rider, you're going to get yourself a copy of Stray Path on Steam. And Stray Path is $15. $15. Where did Jack go? Jack disappeared. He had a run. Even double lasses. And yeah, $15 going out to Knight Rider. So congratulations, Knight Rider. As we get him his game key. And last game key going out to Croc 2020. Boom shakalaka. You're going to get yourself a copy of Hauntsville on Steam. And Hauntsville is 40% off. Oh, it's not 40% off anymore. It's $19, $18.99 going out to Croc. So congratulations, Croc. And everybody else who won today, happy birthday, Lomir. Again, thank you to Waldo and Steve for their subs today. And thank you all for joining us here each and every day. We'll be back with more on Monday right here on NBNN. Till then, I'm Laz. Jack had a run.
3: I'm Steve.
2: And this is NBNN. Have a great weekend, everybody, and we'll see you all on Monday. Oops.

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0: Live from NPR News, I'm Dale Willman. President Trump spoke at the White House Correspondents' Dinner Friday night. The dinner was delayed from April after a gunman ran past security, causing the event to be initially postponed. Trump has frequently sparred with the media, but instead of offering criticism, this time he brought jokes.
1: Everyone's looking really good tonight, and I know it was not easy finding shoes to go along with your bulletproof vest, which many people didn't want to wear because they'd rather die than look 20 pounds heavier. You know that, right?
0: Trump's sometimes off-color speech lasted for more than an hour. Last fall, the U.S. Department of Energy terminated more than $7 billion in clean energy grants. Now, in a recent court filing, the agency says it canceled grants only in states that didn't vote for President Trump. NPR's Julia Simon has more.
2: Some of the canceled clean energy projects were in California, where some former project grantees sued the Trump administration in response. The Department of Energy states in court documents that of the 284 canceled projects, all but one were in states that voted for Democratic presidential candidate Kamala Harris in 2024. 340 projects in states that voted for Trump were not canceled. The DOE stated that terminated grants were, quote, based solely on the political identity of the grant recipient's state, i.e., whether the recipient's location and or place of performance was in a blue state or a non-blue state. The DOE did not respond to NPR's request for comment. Julia Simon, NPR News.
0: Democrats Friday picked the first presidential primary state for 2028. The top contenders were South Carolina, Nevada, New Hampshire, and Iowa. NPR's Maham Javid has more on that story.
3: South Carolina is once again set to lead the Democratic presidential primary calendar. It's meant to show that the Democrats are prioritizing black voters, a reliable and influential voting bloc for the party. South Carolina's allies say the party should signal that it's serious about making an investment in the South. The Democratic National Committee's Rules and Bylaws Committee also considered Nevada because of its diverse voters. Ultimately, members raised concerns about Nevada's ability to process results quickly. It was given the second date on the calendar, followed by New Hampshire, New Mexico, Michigan, and Virginia. Maham Javed, NPR News.
0: Skydance-owned Paramount has agreed to delay closing its $81 billion buyout of Warner Brothers Discovery until sometime next year. A judge is considering a challenge from 12 states seeking to block the deal entirely. Several days ago, a judge had granted a temporary restraining order requested by the states to freeze the deal for several weeks. Stocks finished mixed on Wall Street Friday. The Dow gained 235 points, while the tech-heavy NASDAQ added 3 points, just up a fraction. You're listening to NPR News. Forest fires are continuing to burn out of control in southwestern France and central Spain at this hour. The region is under a major heat wave, which has brought high temperatures and dry conditions that are fueling the fires. At least 200,000 people have been forced to leave their homes because of the blazes, including more than 140,000 people in France. Budget shortfalls and declining enrollment are top concerns for K-12 school leaders. That's according to a recent survey from the nonpartisan research organization RAND. NPR's Caden Mill reports.
4: The nationally representative survey, conducted in the spring, found that school districts are trying to address their funding gaps, in part by competing for students. The survey asked leaders from 38 school districts to rank their top concerns. Among them were rising costs and declining revenues. The cost of services has increased, and state funding has not kept up. Many of the schools surveyed say they are attempting to address budget shortfalls by increasing their enrollment. Some are experimenting with marketing campaigns and increased services, like expanding options for extracurriculars and pre-K programs, though RAND acknowledges that already tight budgets don't leave much room for that. Caden Mills, NPR News.
0: The WNBA basketball All-Stars had a surprise visit Friday from former President Barack Obama. They've been practicing for Saturday's game at Obama's new presidential center in Chicago. It's the first professional sport to use the basketball court at the center since it opened in June. Obama told the players that many people have been paying attention to the excellence of women's basketball. I'm Dale Willman, NPR.
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0: Live from NPR News, I'm Dale Willman. President Trump spoke at the White House Correspondents' Dinner Friday night. The dinner was delayed from April after a gunman ran past security, causing the event to be initially postponed. Trump has frequently sparred with the media, but instead of offering criticism, this time he brought jokes.
1: Everyone's looking really good tonight, and I know it was not easy finding shoes to go along with your bulletproof vest, which many people didn't want to wear because they'd rather die than look 20 pounds heavier. You know that, right?
0: Trump's sometimes off-color speech lasted for more than an hour. Last fall, the U.S. Department of Energy terminated more than $7 billion in clean energy grants. Now, in a recent court filing, the agency says it canceled grants only in states that didn't vote for President Trump. NPR's Julia Simon has more.
2: Some of the canceled clean energy projects were in California, where some former project grantees sued the Trump administration in response. The Department of Energy states in court documents that of the 284 canceled projects, all but one were in states that voted for Democratic presidential candidate Kamala Harris in 2024. 340 projects in states that voted for Trump were not canceled. The DOE stated that terminated grants were, quote, based solely on the political identity of the grant recipient's state, i.e., whether the recipient's location and or place of performance was in a blue state or a non-blue state. The DOE did not respond to NPR's request for comment. Julia Simon, NPR News.
0: Democrats Friday picked the first presidential primary state for 2028. The top contenders were South Carolina, Nevada, New Hampshire, and Iowa. NPR's Maham Javid has more on that story.
3: South Carolina is once again set to lead the Democratic presidential primary calendar. It's meant to show that the Democrats are prioritizing black voters, a reliable and influential voting bloc for the party. South Carolina's allies say the party should signal that it's serious about making an investment in the South. The Democratic National Committee's Rules and Bylaws Committee also considered Nevada because of its diverse voters. Ultimately, members raised concerns about Nevada's ability to process results quickly. It was given the second date on the calendar, followed by New Hampshire, New Mexico, Michigan, and Virginia. Maham Javed, NPR News.
0: Skydance owned Paramount has agreed to delay closing its $81 billion buyout of Warner Brothers Discovery until sometime next year. A judge is considering a challenge from 12 states seeking to block the deal entirely. Several days ago, a judge had granted a temporary restraining order requested by the states to freeze the deal for several weeks. Stocks finished mixed on Wall Street Friday. The Dow gained 235 points, while the tech-heavy NASDAQ added 3 points, just up a fraction. You're listening to NPR News. Forest fires are continuing to burn out of control in southwestern France and central Spain at this hour. The region is under a major heat wave, which has brought high temperatures and dry conditions that are fueling the fires. At least 200,000 people have been forced to leave their homes because of the blazes, including more than 140,000 people in France. Budget shortfalls and declining enrollment are top concerns for K through 12 school leaders. That's according to a recent survey from the nonpartisan research organization RAND. NPR's Caden Mill reports.
4: The nationally representative survey conducted in the spring found that school districts are trying to address their funding gaps in part by competing for students. The survey asked leaders from 38 school districts to rank their top concerns. Among them were rising costs and declining revenues. The cost of services has increased, and state funding has not kept up. Many of the schools surveyed say they are attempting to address budget shortfalls by increasing their enrollment. Some are experimenting with marketing campaigns and increased services, like expanding options for extracurriculars and pre-K programs, though RAND acknowledges that already tight budgets don't leave much room for that. Caden Mills, NPR News.
0: The WNBA basketball All-Stars had a surprise visit Friday from former President Barack Obama. They've been practicing for Saturday's game at Obama's new presidential center in Chicago. It's the first professional sport to use the basketball court at the center since it opened in June. Obama told the players that many people have been paying attention to the excellence of women's basketball. I'm Dale Willman, NPR.
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1: Did you know that not only can you play a large variety of musical instruments, musicians can sync their play for group performances? Oh, and the sheet music is tradable in-game, becoming an intriguing part of the player economy.
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0: Live from NPR News, I'm Dale Willman. President Trump spoke at the White House Correspondents' Dinner Friday night. The dinner was delayed from April after a gunman ran past security, causing the event to be initially postponed. Trump has frequently sparred with the media, but instead of offering criticism, this time he brought jokes.
1: Everyone's looking really good tonight, and I know it was not easy finding shoes to go along with your bulletproof vest, which many people didn't want to wear because they'd rather die than look 20 pounds heavier. You know that, right?
0: Trump's sometimes off-color speech lasted for more than an hour. Last fall, the U.S. Department of Energy terminated more than $7 billion in clean energy grants. Now, in a recent court filing, the agency says it canceled grants only in states that didn't vote for President Trump. NPR's Julia Simon has more.
2: Some of the canceled clean energy projects were in California, where some former project grantees sued the Trump administration in response. The Department of Energy states in court documents that of the 284 canceled projects, all but one were in states that voted for Democratic presidential candidate Kamala Harris in 2024. 340 projects in states that voted for Trump were not canceled. The DOE stated that terminated grants were, quote, based solely on the political identity of the grant recipient's state, i.e., whether the recipient's location and or place of performance was in a blue state or a non-blue state. The DOE did not respond to NPR's request for comment. Julia Simon, NPR News.
0: Democrats Friday picked the first presidential primary state for 2028. The top contenders were South Carolina, Nevada, New Hampshire, and Iowa. NPR's Maham Javid has more on that story.
3: South Carolina is once again set to lead the Democratic presidential primary calendar. It's meant to show that the Democrats are prioritizing black voters, a reliable and influential voting bloc for the party. South Carolina's allies say the party should signal that it's serious about making an investment in the South. The Democratic National Committee's Rules and Bylaws Committee also considered Nevada because of its diverse voters. Ultimately, members raised concerns about Nevada's ability to process results quickly. It was given the second date on the calendar, followed by New Hampshire, New Mexico, Michigan, and Virginia. Maham Javed, NPR News.
0: Skydance owned Paramount has agreed to delay closing its $81 billion buyout of Warner Brothers Discovery until sometime next year. A judge is considering a challenge from 12 states seeking to block the deal entirely. Several days ago, a judge had granted a temporary restraining order requested by the states to freeze the deal for several weeks. Stocks finished mixed on Wall Street Friday. The Dow gained 235 points, while the tech-heavy NASDAQ added 3 points, just up a fraction. You're listening to NPR News. Forest fires are continuing to burn out of control in southwestern France and central Spain at this hour. The region is under a major heat wave, which has brought high temperatures and dry conditions that are fueling the fires. At least 200,000 people have been forced to leave their homes because of the blazes, including more than 140,000 people in France. Budget shortfalls and declining enrollment are top concerns for K through 12 school leaders. That's according to a recent survey from the nonpartisan research organization RAND. NPR's Caden Mill reports.
4: The nationally representative survey conducted in the spring found that school districts are trying to address their funding gaps in part by competing for students. The survey asked leaders from 38 school districts to rank their top concerns. Among them were rising costs and declining revenues. The cost of services has increased, and state funding has not kept up. Many of the schools surveyed say they are attempting to address budget shortfalls by increasing their enrollment. Some are experimenting with marketing campaigns and increased services, like expanding options for extracurriculars and pre-K programs, though RAND acknowledges that already tight budgets don't leave much room for that. Caden Mills, NPR News.
0: The WNBA Basketball All-Stars had a surprise visit Friday from former President Barack Obama. They've been practicing for Saturday's game at Obama's new presidential center in Chicago. It's the first professional sport to use the basketball court at the center since it opened in June. Obama told the players that many people have been paying attention to the excellence of women's basketball. I'm Dale Willman. NPR.
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0: Live from NPR News, I'm Dale Willman. President Trump spoke at the White House Correspondents' Dinner Friday night. The dinner was delayed from April after a gunman ran past security, causing the event to be initially postponed. Trump has frequently sparred with the media, but instead of offering criticism, this time he brought jokes.
1: Everyone's looking really good tonight, and I know it was not easy finding shoes to go along with your bulletproof vest, which many people didn't want to wear because they'd rather die than look 20 pounds heavier. You know that, right?
0: Trump's sometimes off-color speech lasted for more than an hour. Last fall, the U.S. Department of Energy terminated more than $7 billion in clean energy grants. Now, in a recent court filing, the agency says it canceled grants only in states that didn't vote for President Trump. NPR's Julia Simon has more.
2: Some of the canceled clean energy projects were in California, where some former project grantees sued the Trump administration in response. The Department of Energy states in court documents that of the 284 canceled projects, all but one were in states that voted for Democratic presidential candidate Kamala Harris in 2024. 340 projects in states that voted for Trump were not canceled. The DOE stated that terminated grants were, quote, based solely on the political identity of the grant recipient's state, i.e., whether the recipient's location and or place of performance was in a blue state or a non-blue state. The DOE did not respond to NPR's request for comment. Julia Simon, NPR News.
0: Democrats Friday picked the first presidential primary state for 2028. The top contenders were South Carolina, Nevada, New Hampshire, and Iowa. NPR's Maham Javid has more on that story.
3: South Carolina is once again set to lead the Democratic presidential primary calendar. It's meant to show that the Democrats are prioritizing black voters, a reliable and influential voting bloc for the party. South Carolina's allies say the party should signal that it's serious about making an investment in the South. The Democratic National Committee's Rules and Bylaws Committee also considered Nevada because of its diverse voters. Ultimately, members raised concerns about Nevada's ability to process results quickly. It was given the second date on the calendar, followed by New Hampshire, New Mexico, Michigan, and Virginia. Maham Javed, NPR News.
0: Skydance-owned Paramount has agreed to delay closing its $81 billion buyout of Warner Brothers Discovery until sometime next year. A judge is considering a challenge from 12 states seeking to block the deal entirely. Several days ago, a judge had granted a temporary restraining order requested by the states to freeze the deal for several weeks. Stocks finished mixed on Wall Street Friday. The Dow gained 235 points, while the tech-heavy NASDAQ added 3 points, just up a fraction. You're listening to NPR News. Forest fires are continuing to burn out of control in southwestern France and central Spain at this hour. The region is under a major heat wave, which has brought high temperatures and dry conditions that are fueling the fires. At least 200,000 people have been forced to leave their homes because of the blazes, including more than 140,000 people in France. Budget shortfalls and declining enrollment are top concerns for K-12 school leaders. That's according to a recent survey from the nonpartisan research organization RAND. NPR's Caden Mill reports.
4: The nationally representative survey, conducted in the spring, found that school districts are trying to address their funding gaps, in part by competing for students. The survey asked leaders from 38 school districts to rank their top concerns. Among them were rising costs and declining revenues. The cost of services has increased, and state funding has not kept up. Many of the schools surveyed say they are attempting to address budget shortfalls by increasing their enrollment. Some are experimenting with marketing campaigns and increased services, like expanding options for extracurriculars and pre-K programs, though RAND acknowledges that already tight budgets don't leave much room for that. Caden Mills, NPR News.
0: The WNBA Basketball All-Stars had a surprise visit Friday from former President Barack Obama. They've been practicing for Saturday's game at Obama's new presidential center in Chicago. It's the first professional sport to use the basketball court at the center since it opened in June. Obama told the players that many people have been paying attention to the excellence of women's basketball. I'm Dale Willman. NPR.
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0: Live from NPR News, I'm Dale Willman. President Trump spoke at the White House Correspondents' Dinner Friday night. The dinner was delayed from April after a gunman ran past security, causing the event to be initially postponed. Trump has frequently sparred with the media, but instead of offering criticism, this time he brought jokes.
1: Everyone's looking really good tonight, and I know it was not easy finding shoes to go along with your bulletproof vest, which many people didn't want to wear because they'd rather die than look 20 pounds heavier. You know that, right?
0: Trump's sometimes off-color speech lasted for more than an hour. Last fall, the U.S. Department of Energy terminated more than $7 billion in clean energy grants. Now, in a recent court filing, the agency says it canceled grants only in states that didn't vote for President Trump. NPR's Julia Simon has more.
2: Some of the canceled clean energy projects were in California, where some former project grantees sued the Trump administration in response. The Department of Energy states in court documents that of the 284 canceled projects, all but one were in states that voted for Democratic presidential candidate Kamala Harris in 2024. 340 projects in states that voted for Trump were not canceled. The DOE stated that terminated grants were, quote, based solely on the political identity of the grant recipient's state, i.e., whether the recipient's location and or place of performance was in a blue state or a non-blue state. The DOE did not respond to NPR's request for comment. Julia Simon, NPR News.
0: Democrats Friday picked the first presidential primary state for 2028. The top contenders were South Carolina, Nevada, New Hampshire, and Iowa. NPR's Maham Javid has more on that story.
3: South Carolina is once again set to lead the Democratic presidential primary calendar. It's meant to show that the Democrats are prioritizing black voters, a reliable and influential voting bloc for the party. South Carolina's allies say the party should signal that it's serious about making an investment in the South. The Democratic National Committee's Rules and Bylaws Committee also considered Nevada because of its diverse voters. Ultimately, members raised concerns about Nevada's ability to process results quickly. It was given the second date on the calendar, followed by New Hampshire, New Mexico, Michigan, and Virginia. Maham Javed, NPR News.
0: Skydance-owned Paramount has agreed to delay closing its $81 billion buyout of Warner Brothers Discovery until sometime next year. A judge is considering a challenge from 12 states seeking to block the deal entirely. Several days ago, a judge had granted a temporary restraining order requested by the states to freeze the deal for several weeks. Stocks finished mixed on Wall Street Friday. The Dow gained 235 points, while the tech-heavy NASDAQ added 3 points, just up a fraction. You're listening to NPR News. Forest fires are continuing to burn out of control in southwestern France and central Spain at this hour. The region is under a major heat wave, which has brought high temperatures and dry conditions that are fueling the fires. At least 200,000 people have been forced to leave their homes because of the blazes, including more than 140,000 people in France. Budget shortfalls and declining enrollment are top concerns for K-12 school leaders. That's according to a recent survey from the nonpartisan research organization RAND. NPR's Caden Mill reports.
4: The nationally representative survey, conducted in the spring, found that school districts are trying to address their funding gaps, in part by competing for students. The survey asked leaders from 38 school districts to rank their top concerns. Among them were rising costs and declining revenues. The cost of services has increased, and state funding has not kept up. Many of the schools surveyed say they are attempting to address budget shortfalls by increasing their enrollment. Some are experimenting with marketing campaigns and increased services, like expanding options for extracurriculars and pre-K programs, though RAND acknowledges that already tight budgets don't leave much room for that. Caden Mills, NPR News.
0: The WNBA basketball All-Stars had a surprise visit Friday from former President Barack Obama. They've been practicing for Saturday's game at Obama's new presidential center in Chicago. It's the first professional sport to use the basketball court at the center since it opened in June. Obama told the players that many people have been paying attention to the excellence of women's basketball. I'm Dale Willman, NPR.
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I approve.

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1: Did you know that Lord British takes notice of highly dedicated community members? 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

0: Live from NPR News, I'm Dale Willman. President Trump spoke at the White House Correspondents' Dinner Friday night. The dinner was delayed from April after a gunman ran past security, causing the event to be initially postponed. Trump has frequently sparred with the media, but instead of offering criticism, this time he brought jokes.
1: Everyone's looking really good tonight, and I know it was not easy finding shoes to go along with your bulletproof vest, which many people didn't want to wear because they'd rather die than look 20 pounds heavier. You know that, right?
0: Trump's sometimes off-color speech lasted for more than an hour. Last fall, the U.S. Department of Energy terminated more than $7 billion in clean energy grants. Now, in a recent court filing, the agency says it canceled grants only in states that didn't vote for President Trump. NPR's Julia Simon has more.
2: Some of the canceled clean energy projects were in California, where some former project grantees sued the Trump administration in response. The Department of Energy states in court documents that of the 284 canceled projects, all but one were in states that voted for Democratic presidential candidate Kamala Harris in 2024. 340 projects in states that voted for Trump were not canceled. The DOE stated that terminated grants were, quote, based solely on the political identity of the grant recipient's state, i.e., whether the recipient's location and or place of performance was in a blue state or a non-blue state. The DOE did not respond to NPR's request for comment. Julia Simon, NPR News.
0: Democrats Friday picked the first presidential primary state for 2028. The top contenders were South Carolina, Nevada, New Hampshire, and Iowa. NPR's Maham Javid has more on that story.
3: South Carolina is once again set to lead the Democratic presidential primary calendar. It's meant to show that the Democrats are prioritizing black voters, a reliable and influential voting bloc for the party. South Carolina's allies say the party should signal that it's serious about making an investment in the South. The Democratic National Committee's Rules and Bylaws Committee also considered Nevada because of its diverse voters. Ultimately, members raised concerns about Nevada's ability to process results quickly. It was given the second date on the calendar, followed by New Hampshire, New Mexico, Michigan, and Virginia. Maham Javed, NPR News.
0: Skydance owned Paramount has agreed to delay closing its $81 billion buyout of Warner Brothers Discovery until sometime next year. A judge is considering a challenge from 12 states seeking to block the deal entirely. Several days ago, a judge had granted a temporary restraining order requested by the states to freeze the deal for several weeks. Stocks finished mixed on Wall Street Friday. The Dow gained 235 points, while the tech-heavy NASDAQ added 3 points, just up a fraction. You're listening to NPR News. Forest fires are continuing to burn out of control in southwestern France and central Spain at this hour. The region is under a major heat wave, which has brought high temperatures and dry conditions that are fueling the fires. At least 200,000 people have been forced to leave their homes because of the blazes, including more than 140,000 people in France. Budget shortfalls and declining enrollment are top concerns for K through 12 school leaders. That's according to a recent survey from the nonpartisan research organization RAND. NPR's Caden Mill reports.
4: The nationally representative survey conducted in the spring found that school districts are trying to address their funding gaps in part by competing for students. The survey asked leaders from 38 school districts to rank their top concerns. Among them were rising costs and declining revenues. The cost of services has increased, and state funding has not kept up. Many of the schools surveyed say they are attempting to address budget shortfalls by increasing their enrollment. Some are experimenting with marketing campaigns and increased services, like expanding options for extracurriculars and pre-K programs, though RAND acknowledges that already tight budgets don't leave much room for that. Caden Mills, NPR News.
0: The WNBA basketball All-Stars had a surprise visit Friday from former President Barack Obama. They've been practicing for Saturday's game at Obama's new presidential center in Chicago. It's the first professional sport to use the basketball court at the center since it opened in June. Obama told the players that many people have been paying attention to the excellence of women's basketball. I'm Dale Willman. NPR.
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1: Did you know the property manager window allows players to store fully decorated homes and basements, preserving your hard work? It's a great way to save a home decorated in a holiday theme until the next festive season.
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0: Live from NPR News, I'm Dale Willman. President Trump spoke at the White House Correspondents' Dinner Friday night. The dinner was delayed from April after a gunman ran past security, causing the event to be initially postponed. Trump has frequently sparred with the media, but instead of offering criticism, this time he brought jokes.
1: Everyone's looking really good tonight, and I know it was not easy finding shoes to go along with your bulletproof vest, which many people didn't want to wear because they'd rather die than look 20 pounds heavier. You know that, right?
0: Trump's sometimes off-color speech lasted for more than an hour. Last fall, the U.S. Department of Energy terminated more than $7 billion in clean energy grants. Now, in a recent court filing, the agency says it canceled grants only in states that didn't vote for President Trump. NPR's Julia Simon has more.
2: Some of the canceled clean energy projects were in California, where some former project grantees sued the Trump administration in response. The Department of Energy states in court documents that of the 284 canceled projects, all but one were in states that voted for Democratic presidential candidate Kamala Harris in 2024. 340 projects in states that voted for Trump were not canceled. The DOE stated that terminated grants were, quote, based solely on the political identity of the grant recipient's state, i.e., whether the recipient's location and or place of performance was in a blue state or a non-blue state. The DOE did not respond to NPR's request for comment. Julia Simon, NPR News.
0: Democrats Friday picked the first presidential primary state for 2028. The top contenders were South Carolina, Nevada, New Hampshire, and Iowa. NPR's Maham Javid has more on that story.
3: South Carolina is once again set to lead the Democratic presidential primary calendar. It's meant to show that the Democrats are prioritizing black voters, a reliable and influential voting bloc for the party. South Carolina's allies say the party should signal that it's serious about making an investment in the South. The Democratic National Committee's Rules and Bylaws Committee also considered Nevada because of its diverse voters. Ultimately, members raised concerns about Nevada's ability to process results quickly. It was given the second date on the calendar, followed by New Hampshire, New Mexico, Michigan, and Virginia. Maham Javed, NPR News.
0: Skydance owned Paramount has agreed to delay closing its $81 billion buyout of Warner Brothers Discovery until sometime next year. A judge is considering a challenge from 12 states seeking to block the deal entirely. Several days ago, a judge had granted a temporary restraining order requested by the states to freeze the deal for several weeks. Stocks finished mixed on Wall Street Friday. The Dow gained 235 points, while the tech-heavy NASDAQ added 3 points, just up a fraction. 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Forest fires are continuing to burn out of control in southwestern France and central Spain at this hour. The region is under a major heat wave, which has brought high temperatures and dry conditions that are fueling the fires. At least 200,000 people have been forced to leave their homes because of the blazes, including more than 140,000 people in France. Budget shortfalls and declining enrollment are top concerns for K through 12 school leaders. That's according to a recent survey from the nonpartisan research organization RAND. NPR's Caden Mill reports.
4: The nationally representative survey conducted in the spring found that school districts are trying to address their funding gaps in part by competing for students. The survey asked leaders from 38 school districts to rank their top concerns. Among them were rising costs and declining revenues. The cost of services has increased, and state funding has not kept up. Many of the schools surveyed say they are attempting to address budget shortfalls by increasing their enrollment. Some are experimenting with marketing campaigns and increased services, like expanding options for extracurriculars and pre-K programs, though RAND acknowledges that already tight budgets don't leave much room for that. Caden Mills, NPR News.
0: The WNBA basketball All-Stars had a surprise visit Friday from former President Barack Obama. They've been practicing for Saturday's game at Obama's new presidential center in Chicago. It's the first professional sport to use the basketball court at the center since it opened in June. Obama told the players that many people have been paying attention to the excellence of women's basketball. I'm Dale Willman, NPR News.
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0: Live from NPR News, I'm Dale Willman. President Trump spoke at the White House Correspondents' Dinner Friday night. The dinner was delayed from April after a gunman ran past security, causing the event to be initially postponed. Trump has frequently sparred with the media, but instead of offering criticism, this time he brought jokes.
1: Everyone's looking really good tonight, and I know it was not easy finding shoes to go along with your bulletproof vest, which many people didn't want to wear because they'd rather die than look 20 pounds heavier. You know that, right?
0: Trump's sometimes off-color speech lasted for more than an hour. Last fall, the U.S. Department of Energy terminated more than $7 billion in clean energy grants. Now, in a recent court filing, the agency says it canceled grants only in states that didn't vote for President Trump. NPR's Julia Simon has more.
2: Some of the canceled clean energy projects were in California, where some former project grantees sued the Trump administration in response. The Department of Energy states in court documents that of the 284 canceled projects, all but one were in states that voted for Democratic presidential candidate Kamala Harris in 2024. 340 projects in states that voted for Trump were not canceled. The DOE stated that terminated grants were, quote, based solely on the political identity of the grant recipient's state, i.e., whether the recipient's location and or place of performance was in a blue state or a non-blue state. The DOE did not respond to NPR's request for comment. Julia Simon, NPR News.
0: Democrats Friday picked the first presidential primary state for 2028. The top contenders were South Carolina, Nevada, New Hampshire, and Iowa. NPR's Maham Javid has more on that story.
3: South Carolina is once again set to lead the Democratic presidential primary calendar. It's meant to show that the Democrats are prioritizing black voters, a reliable and influential voting bloc for the party. South Carolina's allies say the party should signal that it's serious about making an investment in the South. The Democratic National Committee's Rules and Bylaws Committee also considered Nevada because of its diverse voters. Ultimately, members raised concerns about Nevada's ability to process results quickly. It was given the second date on the calendar, followed by New Hampshire, New Mexico, Michigan, and Virginia. Maham Javed, NPR News.
0: Skydance own Paramount has agreed to delay closing its $81 billion buyout of Warner Brothers Discovery until sometime next year. A judge is considering a challenge from 12 states seeking to block the deal entirely. Several days ago, a judge had granted a temporary restraining order requested by the states to freeze the deal for several weeks. Stocks finished mixed on Wall Street Friday. The Dow gained 235 points, while the tech-heavy NASDAQ added 3 points, just up a fraction. You're listening to NPR News. Forest fires are continuing to burn out of control in southwestern France and central Spain at this hour. The region is under a major heat wave, which has brought high temperatures and dry conditions that are fueling the fires. At least 200,000 people have been forced to leave their homes because of the blazes, including more than 140,000 people in France. Budget shortfalls and declining enrollment are top concerns for K-12 school leaders. That's according to a recent survey from the nonpartisan research organization RAND. NPR's Caden Mill reports.
4: The nationally representative survey, conducted in the spring, found that school districts are trying to address their funding gaps, in part by competing for students. The survey asked leaders from 38 school districts to rank their top concerns. Among them were rising costs and declining revenues. The cost of services has increased, and state funding has not kept up. Many of the schools surveyed say they are attempting to address budget shortfalls by increasing their enrollment. Some are experimenting with marketing campaigns and increased services, like expanding options for extracurriculars and pre-K programs, though RAND acknowledges that already tight budgets don't leave much room for that. Caden Mills, NPR News.
0: The WNBA basketball All-Stars had a surprise visit Friday from former President Barack Obama. They've been practicing for Saturday's game at Obama's new presidential center in Chicago. It's the first professional sport to use the basketball court at the center since it opened in June. Obama told the players that many people have been paying attention to the excellence of women's basketball. I'm Dale Willman, NPR.
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0: Live from NPR News, I'm Dale Willman. President Trump spoke at the White House Correspondents' Dinner Friday night. The dinner was delayed from April after a gunman ran past security, causing the event to be initially postponed. Trump has frequently sparred with the media, but instead of offering criticism, this time he brought jokes.
1: Everyone's looking really good tonight, and I know it was not easy finding shoes to go along with your bulletproof vest, which many people didn't want to wear because they'd rather die than look 20 pounds heavier. You know that, right?
0: Trump's sometimes off-color speech lasted for more than an hour. Last fall, the U.S. Department of Energy terminated more than $7 billion in clean energy grants. Now, in a recent court filing, the agency says it canceled grants only in states that didn't vote for President Trump. NPR's Julia Simon has more.
2: Some of the canceled clean energy projects were in California, where some former project grantees sued the Trump administration in response. The Department of Energy states in court documents that of the 284 canceled projects, all but one were in states that voted for Democratic presidential candidate Kamala Harris in 2024. 340 projects in states that voted for Trump were not canceled. The DOE stated that terminated grants were, quote, based solely on the political identity of the grant recipient's state, i.e., whether the recipient's location and or place of performance was in a blue state or a non-blue state. The DOE did not respond to NPR's request for comment. Julia Simon, NPR News.
0: Democrats Friday picked the first presidential primary state for 2028. The top contenders were South Carolina, Nevada, New Hampshire, and Iowa. NPR's Maham Javid has more on that story.
3: South Carolina is once again set to lead the Democratic presidential primary calendar. It's meant to show that the Democrats are prioritizing black voters, a reliable and influential voting bloc for the party. South Carolina's allies say the party should signal that it's serious about making an investment in the South. The Democratic National Committee's Rules and Bylaws Committee also considered Nevada because of its diverse voters. Ultimately, members raised concerns about Nevada's ability to process results quickly. It was given the second date on the calendar, followed by New Hampshire, New Mexico, Michigan, and Virginia. Maham Javed, NPR News.
0: Skydance owned Paramount has agreed to delay closing its $81 billion buyout of Warner Brothers Discovery until sometime next year. A judge is considering a challenge from 12 states seeking to block the deal entirely. Several days ago, a judge had granted a temporary restraining order requested by the states to freeze the deal for several weeks. Stocks finished mixed on Wall Street Friday. The Dow gained 235 points, while the tech-heavy NASDAQ added 3 points, just up a fraction. You're listening to NPR News. Forest fires are continuing to burn out of control in southwestern France and central Spain at this hour. The region is under a major heat wave, which has brought high temperatures and dry conditions that are fueling the fires. At least 200,000 people have been forced to leave their homes because of the blazes, including more than 140,000 people in France. Budget shortfalls and declining enrollment are top concerns for K through 12 school leaders. That's according to a recent survey from the nonpartisan research organization RAND. NPR's Caden Mill reports.
4: The nationally representative survey conducted in the spring found that school districts are trying to address their funding gaps in part by competing for students. The survey asked leaders from 38 school districts to rank their top concerns. Among them were rising costs and declining revenues. The cost of services has increased, and state funding has not kept up. Many of the schools surveyed say they are attempting to address budget shortfalls by increasing their enrollment. Some are experimenting with marketing campaigns and increased services, like expanding options for extracurriculars and pre-K programs, though RAND acknowledges that already tight budgets don't leave much room for that. Caden Mills, NPR News.
0: The WNBA basketball All-Stars had a surprise visit Friday from former President Barack Obama. They've been practicing for Saturday's game at Obama's new presidential center in Chicago. It's the first professional sport to use the basketball court at the center since it opened in June. Obama told the players that many people have been paying attention to the excellence of women's basketball. I'm Dale Willman, NPR.
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have a friend who feels the need to comment on every forum post? 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

0: Live from NPR News in Washington, I'm Nora Rahm. Democrats in Maine today pick their choice to challenge Republican Senator Susan Collins in one of the most closely watched races this fall. It's Troy Jackson, a logger and a former president of the Maine Senate. He says this is a new day for Maine Democrats.
1: There is a place in this campaign for all of you. There is work for you in this movement. And I will spend every day, now through November, earning that trust. Because today, we turn the page. Today, this becomes a general election campaign. And today, we begin the work of defeating Susan Collins in November.
0: The hastily called convention was required after the previous frontrunner, Graham Plattner, suspended his campaign earlier this month when a woman he once dated accused him of rape, which he denied. Five firefighters have now died in Colorado's disastrous wildfire season after a hospitalized crew member died of his injuries. Colorado Public Radio's Stina Sieg reports firefighters across the state continue to battle several large wildfires that have destroyed hundreds of homes and forced the evacuations of thousands of people.
2: 43-year-old Nathan Matthews of Lincoln, Nebraska was in a group of firefighters caught by a large wildfire in late June. Though the crew opened their individual fire shelters, three died in that spot in rough terrain near the Utah border. Matthews was one of two firefighters badly injured. 2 weeks later, a pilot helping fight a different large wildfire died in a helicopter crash. Though Colorado's largest fires have significantly calmed, new blazes have continually sparked across the parched landscape. Monsoon weather is helping crews, but most of the state remains in a serious drought. For NPR News, I'm Stina Sieg in Grand Junction, Colorado.
0: India's education minister has tendered his resignation, meeting a key demand of student-led protesters who've been demonstrating across the country in the most serious challenge in years to the rule of Prime Minister Narendra Modi. NPR's Dia Hadid reports.
3: Minister Dharmendra Pradhan's resignation was met with joy among protesters. But protest leaders said students had two more demands: action against police who attacked thousands of protesters trying to march onto Parliament on Monday, and compensation to the families of students who died by suicide after learning they would have to retake a medical entry exam after the Education Ministry cancelled the results of the initial test in May, saying some questions were leaked. That leak was a trigger for these protests. With the minister's resignation, it's unclear if protest leaders will be able to maintain momentum against the government or whether this emboldens students to make more demands of the government, which tried to ignore them for weeks. Dee Hadid, NPR News.
0: This is NPR News. Belgian authorities have arrested a woman on suspicion of spying at NATO's military headquarters. She's described as a Canadian of Chinese origin who worked as an intern at the headquarters. A spokesman says there's no indication the organization's operational readiness or its tasks were adversely affected. Only about one in eight nurses in the United States is a man, but efforts to make the profession more gender neutral are taking hold, helped along by a favorable job market. NPR's Andrea Hsu reports.
4: With nurses in high demand, the University of Alabama at Birmingham has worked for years to bring more men into its nursing school. Faculty there also know that in some cases, male patients respond better to healthcare workers who look like them. Nursing student Connor Adderholt says it was seeing how nurses tended to his grandmother after a stroke that cemented his desire to become one himself.
5: It made me realize, like, this is what I want to do, like, to deal with these tough situations that people have to deal with, to be that calm in the storm.
4: Good news for students. The Labor Department projects steady job growth for nurses over the next decade, and the jobs pay well. The national median wage for registered nurses tops $90,000 a year. Andrea Hsu, NPR News.
0: Happy World Drowning Prevention Day to those who celebrate. It's held every July 25th to raise awareness that drowning deaths are preventable and to promote actions that save lives. The World Health Organization says everyone has a role to play in preventing deaths. I'm Nora Rahm, NPR News in Washington.
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0: That's true. Okay.

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1: Did you know there's a prolific economy for player-created books in Shroud of the Avatar? Writers and poets can earn in-game gold selling other players their fine creations. Viren and Wombie's bookstores are just one example of the many booksellers in New Britannia.
0: This has been a community announcement.

0: Live from NPR News in Washington, I'm Nora Rahm. Maine Democrats today overwhelmingly nominated Troy Jackson to run for the U.S. Senate in November. He'll face Republican Susan Collins, who has held that seat since 1997. Jackson is a fifth-generation logger from rural northern Maine and has served as the president of the state Senate. He said when the people in power refuse to listen, the people must stand in solidarity.
1: Working people, despite all of our challenges, are not powerless. You know, we're only made to feel powerless when we stand alone. And that is what they try and do, is divide us. And that's why I entered public life. You know, fought for working people in the legislature and in the Maine Senate. And it's why I'm running for the United States Senate today.
0: Maine is seen as a key battleground that may determine whether Republicans maintain control of the Senate. The White House Correspondents Association held its annual dinner last night. It was rescheduled after a gunman had tried to storm the ballroom in April. President Trump had promised to return to speak, and he did, but not, he said, the speech he had planned last time. He said he left out the most biting parts. But as NPR's David Folkenflik reports, he had plenty of insults.
2: He was there, you know, at the lectern for over an hour, giving us a fair amount of one-liners, going after his critics, the people who are his political opponents, the Democrats, potential opponents potential replacements for the next presidential race, people he sees as enemies, people in the press. You know, and anytime the guy's in front of a microphone, he's going to indulge in these instincts.
0: NPR's David Folkenflik. India's education minister resigned today after weeks of student-led protests in India's capital. The demonstrations have grown into wider protests against the government and started a new party called the Cockroach Movement. A demonstration was held yesterday at an Indian consulate in California. Lakshmi Sara from member station KQED reports from San Francisco.
3: The protests began with chants against Delhi police and the Indian government. After leaks of entrance examinations, the cockroach movement grew into a call for government accountability, bringing thousands of people to New Delhi. Ruchika Kumar Sain says proud SF aunt of cockroaches.
4: I can't believe the Chief Justice of India, the kind of people we have, that he's calling youngsters cockroaches, but I love the Gen Z. They owned it, they gone with it, and they're having such a good time.
3: India's Education Minister Dharmendra Pradhan announced his resignation in a post on X. For NPR, I'm Lakshmi Sara.
0: The Iran-backed Houthi rebels in Yemen said today they fired missiles and drones at Saudi Arabia in response to Saudi airstrikes on the Yemen city Hodeidah on the Red Sea. This is NPR News in Washington. Typhoon Newell is approaching China and Hong Kong with heavy rain and maximum sustained winds of about 90 miles per hour. It's expected to make landfall early tomorrow, local time. Chinese officials say more than 340,000 people have been evacuated in advance of the storm. In Hong Kong, more than 150 flights have been canceled. Wildfires continue to rage in southern Europe. NPR's Eleanor Beardsley reports evacuations are underway near the southwest French city of Bordeaux.
5: French Prime Minister Sébastien Lecornu said the fire had reached conditions that, quote, we have never seen before, and that more than 141,000 people have been evacuated from the Gironde and Landes region, which lie close to Bordeaux. President Emmanuel Macron has mobilized the army to assist as firefighters battle blazes they say are spreading quickly in high winds and across parched land. Fires are also raging near the Spanish capital of Madrid. Scientists say Europe is heating faster than other places on the planet due to man-made global warming conditions. Three consecutive heat waves have left drought conditions across the continent. EU figures say more than 1,200 fires have already burned through 600,000 acres this year. Eleanor Beardsley, NPR News.
0: The grand finale of the Tour de France is tomorrow when the cyclists arrive through the streets of Paris. The event's organizers and the Paris police issued a joint statement today that it's being shortened because emergency services have been deployed to deal with the fires. The grand finale will now be 89 kilometers instead of 133. I'm Nora Rahm, NPR News in Washington.
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1: Did you know the doors and window shutters of your home can be locked? Walls and fence gates, too. These items all feature a permission system allowing door and gate managers to be assigned. Great for renting rooms or forming defenses in PvP towns.
0: This has been a community announcement for WWE.

0: Live from NPR News in Washington, I'm Nora Rahm. Democrats in Maine today nominated Troy Jackson, a logger and former legislative leader, to challenge Republican Senator Susan Collins. It's one of the nation's closest watched congressional races. Kevin Miller with Maine Public Radio reports.
1: Jackson received all but five of the 571 votes cast by Democratic delegates during a special convention. He replaces Graham Plattner, an Oysterman and Marine Corps veteran who withdrew earlier this month. Like Plattner, Jackson pledged to work toward universal health care, to protect abortion rights, and to stand up to the Trump administration.
2: And are you ready to defeat Susan Collins? Well, then let's unite this party. Let's build the largest working class movement Maine has ever seen, and let's win this fight.
1: Jackson will now face Collins, a 30-year Senate veteran who is the only Republican member of Congress from New England. For NPR News, I'm Kevin Miller.
0: President Trump signed an executive order yesterday that takes aim at the Smithsonian Institution, accusing it of advocating for, quote, social justice and the radical transformation of American society. NPR's Danielle Kurtzleben reports.
3: In the order, the president references an administration report focusing on the National Museum of American History. The report accuses that museum of overemphasizing troubling aspects of American history, like slavery and colonization, while underemphasizing or being too negative about the nation's founders. The order directs the Secretary of the Interior to install signs near the museum to correct, quote, inaccurate information and tell visitors that, quote, the museum exhibits should be renovated. Congress set up the institution to be independent. A board of regents oversees it, though government officials are on that board, including the Vice President, Supreme Court Chief Justice, and bipartisan members of Congress. Danielle Kurtzleben, NPR News.
0: The Department of Energy ended clean energy grants last year of more than $7 billion. Now, court documents show the department based its cancellations on political grounds, that all but one of the projects were in states that had voted for the Democrat in the last presidential election. A new bridge that connects the U.S. and Canada will be open to traffic on Monday. Officials in Canada held a ceremony yesterday to celebrate its completion. Representatives from the U.S. did not take part after President Trump imposed new tariffs on Canada. Gregor Robertson is the Canadian Minister of Housing and Infrastructure. He says a big celebration wouldn't be appropriate right now.
4: Particularly since the new tariffs kicked in, there's work to do between our officials, between the Prime Minister and President, to resolve that. We felt it's inappropriate to have a big joint celebration when we're working through those challenges.
0: President Trump had announced 50% tariffs on a variety of Canadian projects. This is NPR. After weeks of protest, India's education minister resigned today. The protest, led by young people, began after the leak of a medical entrance exam in May, canceling results for about 2 million students. Demonstrations have expanded since then to anger over unemployment and a lack of government accountability. Officials in Albany, New York, say the war with Iran is delaying the city's plan to add fluoride to the water supply. Grant Ashley with member station WAMC reports.
5: Albany approved a plan to fluoridate its water to promote dental health more than 2 years ago. But now the city says it can't obtain the chemicals it needs because of supply chain issues stemming from the ongoing war with Iran. Albany Common Council member Tom Howie, who sponsored the city's fluoridation plan, said Albany isn't alone.
6: It's throughout the country and actually throughout the world that there is a shortage right now, and a lot of places that do fluorinate had to cut back on the amount of fluoridation in the water because there's not enough supply.
5: Israel is one of the world's top exporters of fluorosilicic acid, but the Association of Metropolitan Water Agencies notes they are producing less, thanks to many workers being called into active military service. For NPR News, I'm Grant Ashley.
0: Happy World Drowning Prevention Day to those who celebrate. It's held every July 25th to raise awareness that drowning deaths are preventable and to promote actions that save lives. The World Health Organization says everyone has a role to play in preventing deaths. I'm Nora Rahm, NPR News.
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1: Did you know much of the concept art in Shroud of the Avatar was created by Stephen Danielli? Many pieces are available as in-game art.

0: live from NPR News in Washington. I'm Nora Rahm. After 2 weeks of nightly U.S. strikes against Iran, it was quiet last night. But President Trump has said an escalation of strikes is a possibility. NPR's Emily Fang is covering the war from Israel. She reports people in the Middle East are expecting more violence.
1: Trump said this week he'd gotten reports Iran moved uranium refining centrifuges deep under this massive mountain called Pickaxe Mountain. And he said the U.S. was likely to strike the mountain, quote, very heavily. I've seen an increasingly a sign of a split in Iran between hardliners and moderates there over whether diplomacy or war is the preferred approach to the U.S. And, for example, just this weekend, Iran's government accused its own state broadcaster of censoring Iran's president. So there's a lot of uncertainty, and the United Kingdom, Germany, and France withdrew their diplomats from Tehran this week as a precaution. And here in Israel, where I am, governments locally are opening up public shelters once again in anticipation of possible bombing from Iran.
0: NPR's Emily Fang. Democrats in Maine today picked their choice to challenge Republican Senator Susan Collins in one of the most closely watched races this fall. It's Troy Jackson, a logger and a former president of the state Senate. He says this is a new day for Maine Democrats.
2: There is a place in this campaign for all of you. There is work for you in this movement. And I will spend every day, now through November, earning that trust. Because today, we turn the page. Today, this becomes a general election campaign. And today, we begin the work of defeating Susan Collins in November.
0: The hastily called convention was required after the previous front runner, Graham Plattner, suspended his campaign earlier this month when a woman he once dated accused him of rape, which he has denied. President Trump returned to the rescheduled White House Correspondents Association dinner last night after the annual event was brought to an abrupt end by a gunman in April. As NPR's Ava Pukach reports, the president used his speech at the event to make familiar jabs at the media.
3: In his hour-long speech, President Trump called out several reporters by name. He said CNN's Caitlin Collins, quote, never smiles, and said her reporting, which was awarded earlier in the night, was, quote, fake. He called incoming White House Correspondents Association President Jackie Heinrich, quote, nasty. He recounted how many bad headlines he's had in the New York Times and said he's personally responsible for keeping the press employed.
4: When I'm not around, you're going to be broke. There's not going to be anybody to report on. Nobody gives a damn about anybody else.
3: He ended his speech by putting on a Trump 2028 hat, saying it would help the press's ratings. Ava Pukach, NPR News.
0: This is NPR News in Washington. A slate of popular peptide therapies has won the backing of a key advisory panel to the federal government. This is just the first step that could eventually open up broader access to the experimental drugs. NPR's Will Stone reports.
5: The panel of advisors recommended the Food and Drug Administration reclassify almost all of the compounds under consideration so that specialized pharmacies in the U.S. could begin offering them. The outcome represents a win for Health Secretary Robert F. Kennedy Jr., who has publicly supported peptide therapies, and the broader wellness and longevity industry, which stands to profit substantially. The yes votes run counter to the FDA's own position. Scientists repeatedly cautioned there was limited data on safety and efficacy in humans. These peptides are not approved drugs. They are promoted widely online for uses like injury recovery, muscle growth, and more. The final decision is up to the FDA, which typically follows the panel's recommendations. Will Stone, NPR News.
0: French authorities say more than 140,000 people have been forced from their homes by wildfires in the southwestern part of the country. Tens of thousands more are fleeing wildfires in Spain. Scientists say the region has become more vulnerable due to hotter temperatures caused by climate change. The wildfires are prompting the Tour de France to cut short tomorrow's final stage, where cyclists ride through the streets of Paris. Officials say there aren't enough people to maintain security because they're off fighting the fires. I'm Nora Rahm, NPR News in Washington.
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1: Did you know Shroud of the Avatar features taming skills? 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Tamers can even sell their pets to other players.
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0: Live from NPR News in New York City, I'm Doahli Saikautau. Democrats in Bangor, Maine today nominated Troy Jackson, a fifth-generation logger and former legislative leader, to take on Republican Senator Susan Collins. This is one of the nation's closest-watched congressional races, as Kevin Miller with Maine Public Radio reports.
1: Jackson received all but five of the 571 votes cast by Democratic delegates during a special convention. He replaces Graham Plattner, an oysterman and Marine Corps veteran who withdrew earlier this month. Like Plattner, Jackson pledged to work toward universal health care, to protect abortion rights, and to stand up to the Trump administration.
2: And are you ready to defeat Susan Collins? Well, then let's unite this party. Let's build the largest working class movement Maine has ever seen, and let's win this fight.
1: Jackson will now face Collins, a 30-year Senate veteran who is the only Republican member of Congress from New England. For NPR News, I'm Kevin Miller.
0: Amid the U.S.-led war against Iran, a dormant, decade-long conflict between Saudi Arabia and Iran-backed militants in Yemen has erupted again. More from NPR's Emily Fang.
3: Saudi Arabia has been trading fire with the Iran-backed Houthis in Yemen starting 2 weeks ago. This week, the Houthis announced a blockade of the Bab al-Mandeb Strait, which Saudi Arabia is increasingly using to export its oil internationally, because another waterway, the Strait of Hormuz, is effectively cut off by Iran. All this will further disrupt maritime traffic and global trade. The Houthis fired at two Saudi ships in the Red Sea this week, so Saudi Arabia then struck a port in Yemen and a Yemeni island on Friday. And in further retaliation, the Houthis say they've now aimed strikes at a city in Saudi Arabia this weekend. Emily Fang, NPR News.
0: Fast-moving wildfires continue to burn in southern Europe this weekend. NPR's Eleanor Beardsley reports evacuations are underway.
4: French Prime Minister Sébastien Lecornu said the fire had reached conditions that, quote, we have never seen before, and that more than 141,000 people have been evacuated from the Gironde and Landes region, which lie close to Bordeaux. President Emmanuel Macron has mobilized the army to assist as firefighters battle blazes they say are spreading quickly in high winds and across parched land. Fires are also raging near the Spanish capital of Madrid. Scientists say Europe is heating faster than other places on the planet due to man-made global warming conditions. Three consecutive heat waves have left drought conditions across the continent. EU figures say more than 1,200 fires have already burned through 600,000 acres this year. Eleanor Beardsley, NPR News.
0: Tomorrow's final stage of the Tour de France, the annual cycling race that ends in Paris, will be shortened because security forces have been reassigned to help with fires. You're listening to NPR News from New York City. A teaching assistant robot named Sally was supposed to be introduced to a high school on the Seneca Nation Reservation in New York this fall, but criticism from parents and concerns over data collection have the program on hold for now. Budget shortfalls and declining enrollment in the U.S. are top concerns for K-12 school leaders. That's according to a recent survey from the nonpartisan research organization RAND. NPR's Caden Mills reports.
5: The nationally representative survey, conducted in the spring, found that school districts are trying to address their funding gaps, in part by competing for students. The survey asked leaders from 38 school districts to rank their top concerns. Among them were rising costs and declining revenues. The cost of services has increased, and state funding has not kept up. Many of the schools surveyed say they are attempting to address budget shortfalls by increasing their enrollment. Some are experimenting with marketing campaigns and increased services, like expanding options for extracurriculars and pre-K programs, though RAND acknowledges that already tight budgets don't leave much room for that. Caden Mills, NPR News.
0: In southern China, hundreds of thousands of people living near the coast of Guangdong are evacuating ahead of Typhoon Null. China's National Meteorological Center says Null is expected to make landfall early Sunday morning around the cities of Shenzhen and Haifeng, with possible maximum sustained winds of 90 miles per hour. In Hong Kong, hundreds of flights have already been canceled, and public transportation, including high-speed bullet trains, have been suspended. This is NPR.
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1: Did you know that by hitting the R key while dragging housing and town decorating items, some items will flip on their sides to offer more orientation options for placement? 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

0: Live from NPR News in New York City, I'm Dwahli Saikautau. U.S. Central Command says it redirected commercial vessels trying to run the naval blockade against Iran. Tensions remain high in the region even after the U.S. said it ended its attacks for the first time in 2 weeks. NPR's Emily Feng reports countries in the Middle East are still preparing for an escalation in war.
1: Trump said this week he'd gotten reports Iran moved uranium refining centrifuges deep under a huge mountain called Pickaxe Mountain, and said the U.S. was likely to strike the mountain, quote, very heavily. In Iran, hardliners have been pushing for increased military action against the U.S. and its allies, while rhetoric from senior leaders calling for negotiation has been dampened. This week, the United Kingdom, Germany, and France withdrew their diplomats from Tehran as a precaution in case the war with Iran kicks up a notch. And across Israel, municipalities reopened public shelters, citing an increased risk of bombing from Iran in the coming days. Emily Fang, NPR News, Tel Aviv.
0: President Trump has signed an executive order that takes aim at the Smithsonian Institution, accusing it of advocating for, quote, social justice and the radical transformation of American society. NPR's Daniel Kurtzleben reports.
2: In the order, the president references an administration report focusing on the National Museum of American History. The report accuses that museum of overemphasizing troubling aspects of American history, like slavery and colonization, while underemphasizing or being too negative about the nation's founders. The order directs the Secretary of the Interior to install signs near the museum to correct, quote, inaccurate information and tell visitors that, quote, the museum exhibits should be renovated. Congress set up the institution to be independent. A board of regents oversees it, though government officials are on that board, including the Vice President, Supreme Court Chief Justice, and bipartisan members of Congress. Danielle Kurtzleben, NPR News.
0: India's education minister has resigned after weeks of student-led protest called the Cockroach Movement. Lakshmi Sarah from member station KQED reports on a demonstration held yesterday at an Indian consulate in San Francisco.
3: Shame on Indian government!
4: The protest began with chants against Delhi police and the Indian government. After leaks of entrance examinations, the Cockroach Movement grew into a call for government accountability, bringing thousands of people to New Delhi. Ruchika Kumar Sain says proud SF aunt of cockroaches.
5: I can't believe the Chief Justice of India, the kind of people we have, that he's calling youngsters cockroaches, but I love the Gen Z. They owned it, they've gone with it, and they're having such a good time.
4: India's Education Minister Dharmendra Pradhan announced his resignation in a post on X. For NPR, I'm Lakshmi Sarah.
0: And this is NPR News from New York City. This summer has been so hot that marine ecosystems in Florida are being impacted. Sean Kinnan from member station WMNF reports there's evidence of coral bleaching in the Florida Keys.
6: Bleaching occurs when corals lose the algae that live within their tissues. That happens when corals are stressed, for example, by high ocean temperatures. Bleached corals can recover, but if the stress lasts long enough, they could die. Corey Credit, a professor of marine science and biology at Eckerd College in St. Petersburg, says this year's El Nino is causing warmer than usual ocean waters near Florida.
7: It's likely that the rest of the summer, that water will continue to warm. And unfortunately, the future predictions for bleaching is elevated.
6: Credit says it is difficult for corals to recover from repeated threats, including pollution, disease, and bleaching. For NPR News, I'm Sean Kinnan in Tampa.
0: In his latest public address, Ukraine's president says Russia could receive another 30,000 troops from North Korea. Since June, he said preparations have been underway in Russia's Voronezh region to receive them. He said Russia is also helping North Korea learn how to wage war and, quote, all of this is a threat to everyone within range of North Korean missiles. Meanwhile, Ukrainian drones hit a holiday camp in Russian-occupied Zaporizhia region, killing at least 12 people. Local officials accused Ukrainian forces of attacking Russian civilians. A day earlier, a Russian ballistic missile hit Ukraine's capital and killed at least 10 people attending an arms exhibition in Kyiv. This is NPR News from New York City.
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